0: These charges were outlined in a press conference held in the Laos capital of Vientiane on Friday afternoon. International media was denied entry to this press conference. Australian officials as well as Danish officials did attend, and officials from Denmark's Ministry of Foreign Affairs have confirmed that Laos authorities have filed charges against a distillery owner. Bianca Jones and Holly Morten Bowles, along with four other tourists, including two Danish women, died after consuming tainted drinks. The two young Australian women were staying at a backpackers in Vang Vieng.
1: The Victorian Teachers Union will put the government's new pay offer to a ballot of its own members after meeting to discuss the offer yesterday. Eliza Getzey reports.
2: The Australian Education Union's Executive Council resolved to hold the ballot rather than accept or reject the offer itself. Voting will close at 1 o'clock on Tuesday. Education Minister Ben Carroll says the offer amounts to a pay rise of 28.3% over 4 years for teachers, principals and support staff. It would mark the first time support staff receive percentage-based pay rises rather than fixed allowances. If members accept the offer, Thursday's planned statewide strike will be called off.
1: The state government is warning real estate agents of a major crackdown on underquoting at auctions in Melbourne's Inner North this weekend. Consumer Affairs Task Force officers have already issued $3 million in fines for underquoting, including 260 fines to agents caught breaching their obligations since the practice was made illegal. Penalties range from up to $100 million fines for corporations and $2.5 million for individuals. Minister for Consumer Affairs Paul Edbrook says nearly a quarter of complaints about underquoting are from real estate agents.
3: This is about calling out the dodgy real estate agents doing the wrong thing and making unfair expectations, not just for people buying property, but also misleading the people selling the property as well.
1: Smoke from Canadian bushfires has blanketed large swathes of North America, prompting health warnings about air quality. North America correspondent Lauren Day reports.
4: More than 800 fires are burning across Canada, leaving over 100 million people facing poor air quality as smoke from the blazes drifts over the US. Chicago, Detroit, New York and Washington DC are currently some of the most polluted cities in the world as a result, and health officials have urged children, elderly people and those with health conditions to stay inside. It's hoped a cold front that's expected over the weekend will help dissipate the dangerous smoke in time for Sunday's World Cup final in New Jersey. Lauren Day, ABC News, Washington.
1: To sport, and Adelaide forward Darcy Fogarty faces a nervous wait for the match review officer's assessment, which is expected later this afternoon, after a tackle he laid on Harry Cunningham during last night's win over Sydney left the Swan concussed. Fogarty's right arm caught Cunningham high as he laid a tackle during the first half of the game. The Crows were 16-point winners over the Swans, with Fogarty's 3 goals in the final term crucial in their victory. And Melbourne Storm is awaiting confirmation that winger Will Warbrick has suffered a season-ending Achilles rupture. The 28-year-old left the field in tears during the first half in the side's loss to the Sydney Roosters last night after going down while trying to make a tackle. The injury means Warbrick has played his last game for the Storm, having signed with New Zealand Warriors for next season. To the weather now for the state. Areas of morning fog, then a cool and dry day. Mostly sunny in the east, becoming partly cloudy in the west. For Melbourne, patches of frost about the nearby hills this morning. The chance of morning fog, a sunny afternoon to follow with a top of 15 degrees. Tomorrow, mostly sunny 17. Monday, mostly sunny 16. Partly cloudy on Tuesday, also 16. Right now in Melbourne, it's 9 degrees. ABC News.
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6: Good morning. I hope your weekend is off to a great start. Hey, what's your reaction to hear that in Victoria, speed reductions around roadwork zones must be removed during non-work hours as long as it's safe to do so? This rule was recently put in place in New South Wales, but I was surprised to see that New South Wales now joins us in Victoria. This rule is already in place here. I wonder if you can picture driving along and seeing a sign warning of upcoming roadworks and a new speed limit of, say, 40 kilometres an hour. You slow right down, only to have other drivers fly past you at a normal speed and there's no roadworkers in sight. Has that been your experience as well? Well, in a moment, we will find out how traffic management workers decide whether temporary speed limits are left in place outside work hours. We'll talk to someone from the industry. And not knowing that this was a rule already in Victoria, it inspired us to do a quiz on road rules. So stick around this hour if you like playing quizzes. We'll test your knowledge of how good you are on Victorian road rules. And also, I was quite shocked to see a headline this week that said, men can multitask as well as women. This certainly hasn't been the experience I've had through my life, but I'm only one person, so keen to hear your thoughts on this morning. As always, you can join the conversation on 1300 303 468 or send me a text message. If you're a bloke, you can defend yourself and your multitasking skills, or perhaps you agree with me. But it will be interesting to see what this new research is showing, because that's the headline. Men can multitask as well as women.
5: 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Have your say.
7: Call 1300 303 468.
6: But first, New South Wales has just changed its rules such that normal speed limits must resume at roadworks when there are no workers on site and it's safe to do so. And I was surprised to discover that this actually brings it into line with Victoria. Matthew Bell is in advocacy for the Traffic Management Association of Australia. Good morning to you, Matthew.
8: Good morning, Debbie, and good morning to your listeners.
6: So what was the case in New South Wales before this rule changed? Like, did lowered speed limits need to remain in place the entire time that there were roadworks?
8: So, Debbie, it's a tough question to answer exactly. So it would have been down to what conditions were on their permit. So in terms of what the Road Authority approved, it would have come down to that. But generally, in terms of the what's been implemented with the new changes, yes, there's a requirement that if there are no workers on site and there's no unreasonable risk to road users or pedestrians, then yes, the speed limit has to come back up again.
6: And so given this, that this is already the case here in Victoria, why is it that so often we're asked to slow down, let's say right down to 40 kilometres an hour on a highway, and you feel unsafe doing it because everyone's speeding past you and there aren't any signs of work or people working there?
8: Look, Debbie, unfortunately, it can be very, very hard for the average motorist to tell when there's actually something there that actually necessitates that speed limit to come down. You know, I've been doing this for a little while, and there's, again, lots of very experienced people in the industry, and even we struggle to sometimes spot something, but there are a lot of different factors that can actually need for a lower speed limit. So, for example, if there's excavation just to the side of the road and there's a significant drop off at the edge of the road, that might not always be visible, and that necessitates a lower speed limit. Another case as well is just after resurfacing's been done, the road doesn't have the same level of grip, and so for a few weeks afterwards, that can necessitate a lower speed limit as well. So there can be a lot of factors that aren't obvious to the average motorist as to why a lower speed limit does need to apply. And we appreciate that. Look, again, it can be frustrating, but the law is very clear in Victoria. If there is a temporary speed restriction in place, motorists must follow it.
6: But now you've said those two examples, it just makes complete sense. If it's still not safe to drive the speed limit for the driver themselves, then of course the speed limit shouldn't go back up.
8: Correct. Yeah.
6: Regardless, I think for a lot of motorists, it's the not seeing people. Like, it looks like a deserted work site. So you're like, why am I having to go 40 kilometres an hour when there's no one that is even at risk here? But it's more for the drivers to protect them rather than the workers. Okay.
8: That's correct, Debbie. Yes.
6: And so who gets to make that call?
8: So, Debbie, in Victoria, there is a very specific process. So for operating on state roads, so for example, highways and main roads, including in regional areas, DTP, the Department of Transport and Planning, runs a permit and application process for that. So again, whoever is looking to establish or do works on a DTP or a state road needs to make a permit application to do that. So you have to get permission, obviously, to erect any of those signs on a road, and you've got to do so in compliance with the conditions of the permit that you've been given. So again, the authority who looks after the road is going to be assessing that permit to understand why you're requesting to do certain things, because at the end of the day, they have to approve what you're doing on the road.
6: Matthew Bell joins us from the Traffic Management Association of Australia. He's in advocacy and policy. And Matthew, speaking of, well, shocked is too strong a word for the rule, but I was shocked to speak to one of your colleagues and hear how common
9: people are killed on the job in your industry. Can you shed some light on that for us?
8: Unfortunately, Debbie, it is sadly something that does happen. And look, we do nationally, we run undertake a national traffic controller safety survey, and we continue to hear of the safety issues that they face on our roads every single day. And unfortunately, as you said, people are disobeying traffic control, they are disobeying lowered speed limits, and it puts our workers at risk. And we all want to get home, we all want to get to work, and we want to get home safely. And unfortunately, it's a frustration for our members and traffic controllers that the behaviour of

0: of motorists on the roads is putting them at risk. So, yes, Debbie, any fatality is unacceptable. We undertake every year a traffic controller safety survey, and we continue to see the same themes, which is frustrating. Drivers disobeying speed limits, abusing traffic controllers, and just generally disobeying instructions, which at the end of the day isn't great.
1: No, nobody deserves to be abused when they're on the job, and that sounds like it's quite common, is it?
0: Frustrating, it is, frustratingly. And, you know, we continue to hear reports from our members and traffic controllers of, you know, daily abuse from, and again, it's in our results of our traffic control survey that many have experienced daily or weekly abuse from motorists just trying to do their job.
1: And going back to the deaths, so are you able to quantify that question without notice?
0: Well, unfortunately, Debbie, it's very difficult, and this is something that we have been advocating nationally for, is consistent reporting on fatalities and injuries to workers on roads. And unfortunately, we haven't been able to establish a consistent number across the country, which makes it hard from our advocacy perspective to be able to drive those outcomes. So we're really advocating strongly in all states and territories across the country for consistent, clear reporting on fatalities and injuries, so we can actually drive that change that really needs to be done.
1: Jeff has texted through something, Matthew, that you might not be aware of this, but it says, signs used to say men at work. A worker was injured, but the driver was found not guilty as the victim was not working at the time. Signs now say workmen ahead. Are you familiar with that?
0: I'm not familiar with that, and that doesn't

0: signs. Each state has its own different signs that they actually apply. Not familiar with that particular sign, but again, there are advisory and regulatory signs, but that doesn't, you know, again, if there's a regulatory sign in place, if there's a lowered speed limit in place, motorists need to be doing the lowered speed limit. So look, I can't comment on that particular sign, but look, again, and that particular case, but look, again, you know, drivers should be following the signs that are out there, irrespective if it does appear that there's workers or not.
1: And Dan from Ballarat has an idea that you might be able to bring back to your colleagues. It says, well, he says, if you go slow in unattended roadworks, you get tailgated heavily. Maybe we need scarecrows in high vis.
0: Well, Debbie, it's an interesting idea. Again, I come back to the point, though, in Victoria, it is very, very clear. The law says if there is a temporary speed restriction in place, you need to be doing that lower speed limit. And again, thank you to your listener who texted in there. Thank you for doing the right thing and doing the lower speed limit. You know, again, we're really pushing for, you know, greater enforcement of drivers who are doing the wrong thing, because at the end of the day, it makes everyone unsafe.
1: And speaking of enforcement, Chris from Lawrence, oh, we might get him up in a sec. I just wanted to say, I'll just ask his question. So he said, is there fines for the road building companies who don't take the lower speed limits down when they've knocked off for the day or weekend?
0: So, Debbie, to answer that question, the Department of Transport and Planning obviously does monitor. They have authorised officers who do go around checking that people are compliant with the permit conditions that they have in place. If people are found to not be compliant, there are a number of actions that they can take against traffic management operators. That includes limiting or removing their accreditation to work on state roads, can include fines and penalties if they're breaches of the law as well. So there are a range of penalties that can apply. Again, our members strive to do the right thing as well, but there are a range of penalties that can apply, and DTP does have authorised officers in place who do actually check and monitor compliance.
1: Matthew, so interesting to hear the behind the scenes of this rule that I didn't even know existed. So thanks for your time this morning.
0: No worries. Thanks, Debbie.
1: Matthew Bell there. He is the Traffic Management Association of Australia's advocacy and policy strategist. Very interesting. Hey, 0467 842 722. One of the first things that you might have noted, Matthew said, was basically, it depends. When I asked him about, well, how is it that we decide, well, not we, how is it that road workers decide whether to lower the speed limit or not? And it's funny he should say that, because I've put together a quiz for you that she'll get the chance to play very soon about road rules in Victoria. I was inspired by the fact that I had no idea that this was a rule, that they are supposed to allow the speed limit to go up if it's safe to do so. So I thought, oh, I wonder if there's other things that I don't know. But in researching a lot of road rules, there was quite a bit of grey area, I have to say. So interested to hear how well you think you know the road rules. Stick around for that. We are going to play a quiz very soon. Somebody's not impressed with the lowered speed limits rule, though. This listener says, what a load. Any excuse to slow the state down? Just look at the Berwick-Cranbourne exit. Also, what about the construction zones that are there for months on months and actually nothing is going on? 0467 842 722. I'd like your input as well into that headline I saw that said, men can multitask as well as women. Big words there. Let's see how close to the truth that is, coming up soon.

0: 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Have your say.
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2: Thank you to the Indigo Girls there for Closer to Fine. We have been talking, if you've just joined us, about lowered speed limits near roadworks. I was surprised to learn that the rules are in Victoria that if there's no one working at roadworks and it's safe, they're supposed to put the speed limit up because it does seem like that doesn't happen very often. We were also talking about the risk to road workers, and somebody texted in to say that in Canada, the fines of people who speed through construction zones are doubled. Thank you for that. That could work here as well. And somebody else said, why not install portable speed cameras in roadwork speed reduced areas? Interesting. As always, love to hear your thoughts. 0467 842 722. And stick around, because speaking of unknown rules, I am going to test how well do you know the road rules in Victoria? We're going to play a quiz in just a moment. But first, I need your help with some anecdotal data this morning. To make sense of a new study where the headline says, men can multitask as well as women. Wow, really? Keen to hear your thoughts on this, because a big part of me suspects there might be some BS in this. Dr. Jen Martin is a science communicator at Melbourne University, and multitasking is actually one of the topics in her book, which is called Why Am I Like This? The Science Behind Your Weirdest Thoughts and Habits. Dr. Jen Martin is with us this morning. Hi, Jen.
3: Good morning, Demi. I was so glad when you sent me this, because I'm with you. Like, the headline is, it's official. Study shows men can multitask as well as women. And I guess if you're a bloke, you know, who's ever been told you can't multitask, you might feel a bit vindicated. But I think that headline is a bit cheeky, and I know you do too. And I think the actual science underneath it is more interesting than that spin suggests.
2: Okay, so what can we learn from this study then?
3: Well, there's two really great stories which are kind of tangled up here. One is there any truth to that idea that women are better multitaskers? And two, which I think is the much bigger one, is can any of us actually multitask at all, or are we just completely fooling ourselves? So I'll tell you about the study in a second, but the spoiler alert is the honest answer to who's better at multitasking is, well, it's complicated and the difference between the sexes are really small. And I think the honest answer to the question of can humans multitask is, for the most part, no. But there is a really interesting new study that's come out recently that suggests we might be able to learn, which is pretty cool. But do you want me to tell you a little bit about this new study first?
2: Oh, well, I'll just jump in, because Stephen from Kirlwa messaged and said, pretty much, I think, agreeing with you, Dr. Jen, multitasking is the execution of multiple tasks simultaneously. While humans frequently attempt to do it to save time, cognitive research demonstrates that the brain cannot focus on multiple demanding activities at once. Instead, it switches focus, which often leads to reduced accuracy, slower completion times, and increased cognitive fatigue. I reckon we should get Stephen on the books here. That's a pretty good explanation.
3: I think Stephen's just given a fabulous explanation. And we know that, in fact, this switching, you know, that the switching between tasks, which is exactly what Stephen's just talked about, can eat up to 40% of your productive time. Oh. And as he said, you're not just slower. Task switching makes you more likely to make mistakes and worse at remembering what you're actually doing. So if you think, oh, look, I'm answering emails while I'm also on the phone, you're not actually doing those two things well. You're doing both of them a bit badly, kind of in rapid alternation, losing time every time you switch between them. So Stephen's 100% right. But maybe later I'll tell you about some new research suggests that maybe we can learn, which is flipping the main idea we've had for a long time that we can't do it on its head.
2: Wouldn't we have learnt, but let's just talk about that now, wouldn't we have learnt already though, Jen, because our lives are filled with distractions where we're sort of multitasking or trying to multitask anyway now?
3: Well, look, it was a really interesting study. So basically the researchers had volunteers practice a really tricky visual sorting task. Basically they had to categorise really subtly different images of cars, and they had to do this with more than 30,000 images over several weeks. It was gamified. It was on a phone app. And they scanned these people's brains before and after. And early on, doing this task lit up the prefrontal cortex, which is the part of your brain which is involved in kind of really effortful thinking. And it can really only handle one demanding job at a time. And that's exactly the bottleneck that makes multitasking hard. Mm. But after they got these volunteers to practice this sorting over and over again, something really interesting happened. The task had physically moved in the brain, so it actually ended up being handled by a different region of the brain, the temporal cortex, which meant that the information could kind of bypass that thinking bottleneck entirely. And the more the task shifted away from the prefrontal cortex, the better people got at doing a second task at the same time. So it was almost like practice and experience was remodeling the brain, freeing up the thinking center for doing the other thing while they were sorting these images. So like, this is the science behind why an experienced driver, you know, you can hold a conversation while you're driving, whereas a learner can't do anything else while they're learning, because driving has become automatic. So I think the message is not humans can never multitask. It's a bit more subtle. We can't multitask things that both need active thought, but maybe with enough practice, we can make one of them automatic and then kind of generally run them, you know, genuinely run them in parallel. But of course, I think driving, Debbie, is the really key thing here. Texting and driving is never going to be safe, no matter how practiced you are at both of them, because both tasks need the same thing. They need your eyes, they need your attention, same time, same place. Like, you can't automate your way around physically taking your eyes off the road while you look at the phone. So we're never going to be able to use our phones and drive at the same time, but other things we can with practice.
2: That's fascinating, because it sort of goes against what Stephen from Kerwa said, like, don't ever bother because you can't ever do it. But it sounds like not so much multitasking, but if they're sort of different tasks, then yes, you can potentially do them at the same time.
3: I think that's the key. If you can get one task to be so automated, like walking, right? Like, you can walk and have a chat on the phone at the same time because it's different parts of your brain involved. It's just that we kid ourselves that we can drive and use our phones at the same time, where Stephen is absolutely right. That is never going to be safe, no matter what.
2: Love hearing your thoughts out there. Jeff in Balmoris says, is driving a manual car not multitasking? I think Jen just answered that. Thank you, Jeff. And somebody else said, define multitasking. I can walk and chew gum. Thank you for
3: well,
2: that.
3: Exactly. Like, those automated tasks, we can absolutely do two things at once. You can probably walk, listen to an audio book and chew gum all at the same time. But those are not things that are demanding the you know, real thinking centre of our brains.
2: 28 minutes past 10, and we have Dr. Jen Martin, a science communicator and author from Melbourne Uni, with us. And let's get to this headline, though, Jen, because I'm sure people are busting to know, how did this university in London come up with a headline that men can multitask as well as women?
3: So it's a really neat little study. So it's a husband and wife team, and credit to them, they designed something much more true to life than the usual lab experiments. So instead of having volunteers, you know, tapping buttons on a computer, sorting images of cars, whatever it is, they had their volunteers juggle four real world tasks spread across three tables. So they had to simultaneously do some cooking. They had to do some stuff on pencil and paper, which was being triggered by a kitchen timer going off. And then they also had to watch a slideshow of words, and they had to notice the words and write them down. And the husband and wife research team said they designed it to feel like the real genuine chaos of, say, you know, getting dinner ready while your kids are constantly talking and asking you for things. So here's what they found. When it came to juggling those physical tasks under increasing time pressure, there was no difference between the men and the women. So both sexes handled the complex multitasking equally well. So that part, I guess, is where the headline comes from. It does genuinely push back on the stereotype. But the important bit, which the headline doesn't take into account, Debbie, is then they added a twist. The volunteers had to always also answer spoken questions played through speakers while doing all the other stuff, the words, the cooking, everything. And that is where a clear gap opened up. The men left more than a quarter of the questions unanswered, whereas the women only left 1 in 10, so 10% of the questions answered. So under increasing multitasking load, the men went quiet because they stopped talking to focus on the tasks, whereas the women were able to keep talking. So I think the headline is a bit misleading. Like, the headline frames it as men is just as good, but the study's own finding is that women did something that men didn't. They kept talking under pressure. So the headline probably should be women outperform men at multitasking when communication counts, or something like that. Yeah, I don't know. Can we come up with a better headline?
2: I know, right? But that's what most people, I would think, would consider multitasking too. You can't say, oh, both sexes can do multiple physical tasks, but as soon as they're asked a question, only women can talk at the same time, and then conclude that they're the same at it. That's like the complete opposite.
3: And another thing they did in the study was they had 80 completely neutral observers watch films of the men and women doing these tasks, and they weren't told anything about what the study was about. And once talking was involved, those neutral observers rated the men as looking less in control, putting in less effort and enjoying it less than women. Basically, they got more and more rattled as the time pressure built.
2: I also find it suspicious you mentioned that this study was done by a husband and wife team, which sounds quite unusual to me, but did they just come up with this conclusion, I don't know, to keep the peace in their marriage?
3: Yes, maybe they did. And I have to say, the other thing that I think is a bit misleading about the headline is, you know, it's this big thing to say it's official. But look, I mean, I'm not saying the study wasn't well done, but it was a relatively small study in terms of sample size, 41 men, 37 women, which is not unreasonable for this kind of hands-on experiment. But I don't think that's the sort of number that kind of settles a decade-old debate about half of the human species, right? Like, it's official is a pretty big claim to hang on 78 people in a lab. So, yeah, I don't know. I think you have to zoom out a bit and say, look, it's a single study. It's interesting. Interesting that men tend to go quiet under load and look a bit more flustered and get judged as not coping as well when they have to juggle more tasks. But when we zoom out to the kind of whole body of research on sex and multitasking, the picture is really mixed. I don't think any one study, including this one, gets to say it's official, here's the answer. Because, yeah, there's been a lot of studies of this. Plenty of them find no meaningful difference at all between men and women.
2: Somebody's messaged through, Brendan, to say, currently working on a bio that I'm writing, watching local footy and listening to you. Cheers for that, Brendan. I'm lovely to hear that you've prioritised ABC Radio, but maybe, I don't know, showing that a bloke can be doing that. So thank you. And Kathy is on the line. I'll just pick Kathy up. Hi, Kathy. What did you want to say?
4: Hi. Hello to you.
2: Hello.
4: And I found it interesting, that whole conversation. I did a workshop many years ago with a musician called Tanya Bosak, and she had this interesting idea that you can multitask, or, you know, learn how to multitask. And we did this workshop by walking around, and she gave us a rhythm to walk in, so a certain rhythm. And she was accompanying us on a drum. And then she gave the second rhythm to clap. So while we walk one rhythm, we clap another rhythm, which is against it. It's a different, completely different rhythm. And then after a while, she gave us the third rhythm to sing or to word. And in the beginning, it was impossible. So first, it's hard enough to do two rhythms, like one walking, like you're stroking your belly and hitting your head with your hand. Mm. But if that's two. But then if you then have to do a third rhythm singing over it, I think that really, I mean, it took a while, but I think it's very good for your brain function rewiring.
2: Yeah, and it sounds like you got there in the end, though, Kathy, with practice.
4: Yeah, we did. So It was a two-day workshop, so it took a while.
2: Okay.
4: And it was maybe 15 people we had. And, yeah, so it was interesting.
2: Yeah.
4: But I also play piano, where you always have to have one rhythm in one hand and your accompanying rhythm with the other hand.
2: Yes.
4: And then you have to play different rhythms sometimes against each other. So, but that's, as I said, only two. So that Tacchettina is a step up from there.
2: Absolutely. Thank you for sharing your experience, Kathy. That sort of fits with the research that you shared earlier, doesn't it, Dr. Jen?
3: Yeah, absolutely. And that sounds like a fabulous workshop and something that all of us should be training our brains to do. But yeah, I mean, I think the research is really interesting that it does suggest with certain combinations of tasks, we can absolutely learn it. And I think, you know, we've probably just all been a bit conned by this idea that one, you know, one sex is better than the other. I really like when I was reading up on this, I love the fact that the same lead researcher on this study out of London, he published a study back in 2015, so one of the lead research, and he was looking at this stereotype itself of is are women or men, who's the better multitasker? And he found that more than half of people believe that men and women differ at multitasking. And of those who believe that, more than 80% reckon that women are better. So, you know, this belief is real and widespread. It's just that the evidence for it is a bit shaky. And this new research suggests that maybe all of us can get better at it if we practice.
2: That must be the case with people who play guitar, because Kathy just mentioned with the piano and having the different rhythms. I've had a go, Dr. Jen, a few times of learning a song on guitar, and I can get the strumming pattern right. But as soon as I go to sing the lyrics, my gosh, I can't believe how hard it is. Hats off to everyone who can do that. And I didn't have the persistence to keep going with it. I gave up. It was so disheartening. Every single time I went to sing, I just couldn't. I couldn't do both at once.
3: Yeah, I mean, look, I think, Debbie, the more you practice, I reckon you could get there, but it all comes down to time, doesn't it? You've got to pick what you spend your time on. But, yeah, look, I think musicians are probably fabulous examples of people who have really incredibly trained brains, and particularly if you started learning when you were young, it's just absolutely second nature to be able to do one thing with one hand and one thing with the other hand and something with your mouth and something with your feet. I mean, think of those kind of one-man, one-woman bands out there who are doing different things with each foot and each hand and singing and potentially playing percussion with their heads and that sort of thing. I mean, that's just incredible.
2: It is. And so, yes, I just find that so inspiring, having had a go at it and seeing how hard it is. People like that make that look effortless.
3: Yeah.
2: Amazing.
3: Yeah.
2: Hey, so much fun to chat with you again. Hope to talk to you soon. I feel like we could do a whole nother segment on just science headlines that don't actually match what the study found.
3: Oh, let's do it. That would be so fun. Yeah. I would love to do that.
2: We could do a weekly segment on it, really, couldn't we?
3: There are a lot of dodgy headlines out there that are just designed to get people in. And then when you actually read the science, you're like, hang on, I don't think it really says that. But, you know, that's a whole nother story, as you say.
2: It is. All right. Thank you so much.
3: Thanks, Debbie. Have a great day.
2: You too. You too. Dr. Jen Martin there, science communicator at Melbourne University and author of the book, Why Am I Like This? The Science Behind Your Weirdest Thoughts and Habits. 0467 842 722. Robin from Dalesford asks, on multitasking, how about grumpiness when having to speak when multitasking? Thanks for that, Robin. It's so true, isn't it? When you're involved in something and somebody interrupts you and they want you to talk. But thank you as well for reminding me about a topic that I'd love to bring to the ABC radio soon about grumpiness. I've been fascinated with this idea that whether it's inevitable or not, that we become more grumpy as we get older. So maybe we'll talk about that next week on the show. If you have just joined us on Statewide Saturday mornings, though, we've been talking about road works and whether the speed limit needs to go down. If there's no one working there and it's safe to do so. And the story is, well, yes, the rules show that that is supposed to be the case, although perhaps it doesn't happen as often as what we would like. Somebody texted through to say on roadworks, intelligence should prevail. Sometimes on roads, speed limit signs are left out so fresh roadworks will not be damaged from excessive speeds. That's an interesting new perspective, so thank you for sharing that. Alan in Avenel says road repairs are done by contractors. They have no incentive to consider traffic flow or road rules. They did some roadworks near my home. They put up 40 kilometre an hour signs at the start and 100 kilometres at the end, even though they're working in an 80 kilometre hour zone. Ooh, Alan. Yikes. Okay. And someone else pointed out that the worst road sign is traffic hazard ahead. It should really say potholes ahead on our crappy Victorian roads. Thank you for that, Lorraine. But on this rule that road contractors are supposed to take down lowered speed limit signs when people aren't working there and it's safe, it inspired us to come up with a quiz about Victorian road rules. So if you reckon you're pretty good with the rules and you'd like to play, we'll jump on the phone. You can't text for this quiz. You need to call 1300 303 468. How good are you with Victorian road rules? I'm going to give you the first question to give you time to call in. So I think it's an easy one to start with. Here we go. We're playing the road rules quiz. Now, you're travelling along a section of the Western Highway that has a 100 an hour kilometre limit, and you come across a stationary police car with flashing lights. At what speed must you pass it? 1300 303 468. We'll kick off the quiz. Call now.

0: The Smiths there with This Charming Man. 1300 303 468. We're playing the quiz. Let's find out who's driving around regional Victoria unknowingly breaking the rules. You do need to call to play the quiz, though. First caller on the line, we have Sharon. Hi, Sharon.
1: Hi. I found out this the hard way back, even though I'd worked in road safety for Vic Roads and Education Department. I was driving along a highway and I went about, it might have been an 80 zone, I don't know what it was. It wasn't even 100. And so I got pulled over and very nicely told by the policeman that you really should have been doing 40, not 60.
0: Okay,
1: yeah, sorry,
0: so
1: 40.
0: Right, so you've jumped straight in. Let's let everyone know what the question was first. We've got John. No, it's all right. We've got John in the wings waiting to pounce as well if you're faulty here, Sharon. So I asked, if you're travelling along the Western Highway that has a speed limit of 100 kilometres an hour and come across a stationary police car with flashing lights, the speed you must pass at, you said 40 kilometres an hour?
1: Yep.
0: Well done. You're off and racing. How long ago did you get your licence, Sharon?
1: I got taught in my 20s by the director of a road safety for Vic Roads. He lived in Ballarat and went on the train to Melbourne to do it. And then I got picked up as a bike ed teacher, and I brought bike helmets into Ballarat, and the rest is history. So I've been in that field. So I'm going to be very embarrassed because I might be a little bit tired. So if I get it wrong, it'll be a laugh.
0: Okay, well, let's keep going. 1300 303 468 to jump in if Sharon falters. Sharon, an ambulance comes up behind you with lights and sirens. You're first in line at a red light. Can you drive through the red light to let it pass?
1: Well, you don't need to go through the red light because you should be able to get over.
0: No, you can't get over. So can you go through a red light?
1: If I have to, yes, I would do it.
0: Yes, you can. I didn't know that one, Sharon.
1: I didn't know it either.
0: Oh, so lucky guess. I gave you the 50-50.
1: Position. Yeah.
0: Okay. So, yes, you can. The road rules say that if it's the only safe way to make room for an emergency vehicle, drivers must get out of the way, give way and stop if necessary. But you are able to enter a red light intersection if that is the case. Question three. Sharon is doing really well here. You're turning into a side street and a pedestrian is crossing the road you're turning into. Who gives way?
1: Well, it should be the car has to let the pedestrian cross, even if they're doing it against the rules, because you know that's a pedestrian, and if they're already there, you're not really meant to run them over.
0: Yes, that's correct. They're already there, and you have to give way to the pedestrian. 1300 303 468. Get ready to jump in if you think Sharon sounds like she might be faltering. Sharon,
1: I don't think I am, but this is a real learning experience because I can always be refreshed. Yeah.
0: Absolutely. Now you pull up at traffic lights and you want to check a text message. What's the law if your phone is sitting in a cradle?
1: In a cradle. Now I don't have a phone. I never have a phone on in the car at all, so I'm a little bit out of practice, and I don't have the facility to have it where it's in the, you know what I mean, you know how you can speak.
0: What's the answer, Sharon?
1: Can you say it again? So I really have to think because I don't do it.
0: What's the law if your phone's sitting in a cradle and you want to check a text message and you're at traffic lights?
1: Don't do it.
0: So you never, so you're not allowed to touch your phone even if it's in a cradle?
1: Well, I don't want anybody to do that because the traffic might start up again. You really should get off the road. That's my opinion.
0: Yep, that's correct. Even in a cradle, fully licensed vehicles are only allowed to use limited hands-free functions. Reading or sending texts is not permitted. Okay, flying through this. Speaking of red lights, you're waiting at a red light. Can you legally have a sip of coffee?
1: Well, if you've got your car stopped in the right manner, so you can't move that car, like you've got it in in that drive, right?
0: Mm-hmm.
1: And you're at a red light. I don't know. I mean, I may have done that once. I don't know. Can you just repeat it again? Sorry, I'm having trouble keeping up.
0: No, it's just yes or no. Can you have a sip of coffee?
1: Can you just repeat what the situation is again? I'm just getting confused.
0: You're at a red light.
1: You're at a red light.
0: Can you legally have a sip of coffee?
1: I think you can because you can, as long as you keep one hand on the wheel. Maybe not. No, I'll say no.
0: No, I'm going to pimp you out there. You did so well,
1: That's
0: though,
1: cool.
0: Sharon.
1: I want to hear the next person. Thank you.
0: I know, right? Thanks for calling, Sharon. Now, that was a bit mean, but I wanted to give John from Mildura a chance to play as well because she got it 50% right. You don't have to keep one hand on the steering wheel. It's just you can. You are. You're allowed to have a sip of coffee, eat and drink. There's nothing against that in the Vic Road Rules. John in Mildura, it's your turn. Hi, John.
2: G'day, Debbie.
0: Right.
2: I think she got all the easy ones.
0: Oh, well, let's see. Actually, you could be right because there was one here that tripped up my family. Now,
2: right. You
0: are driving along, John, at 60 kilometres an hour and you see a 100 kilometre an hour speed limit sign. When can you speed up?
2: Oh, after the 60 sign.
0: No, it is 60 and you see a sign for 100 kilometres an hour.
2: Oh, right. Well, you've got to be past the 100 kilometre sign. Yeah.
0: Nailed it. Sign. You've got it, John. So maybe I didn't give all the easy questions to Sharon. How about this one, though? You're driving at night and you accidentally hit a dog. The dog runs off and your car isn't damaged. Under Victorian law, what are you legally required to do? And this is multi-choice, John. A, nothing. If your car isn't damaged, you can keep driving. B, stop and try to help the dog, but there's no legal obligation. Or C, stop immediately, render whatever assistance you can and provide your details if required.
2: No, number three. Yeah, I'd definitely stop and try and help the dog and find out who belongs to it.
0: Well, not only are you a good person, you're a law-abiding person, John, because, yes, it is C. And the reason why is because under the Road Safety Act, if an accident involving your vehicle results in damage to property, you must stop immediately. And guess what? Dogs are property.
2: Yeah, of course they are, yeah. And it would be cruel to just drive away.
0: Yeah,
2: I've hit a dog myself and, terrible.
0: It's not nice, is it? Yeah. But that one surprised me because if you hit a kangaroo, you're fine. You can keep driving because nobody owns kangaroos. So there you go. Dogs are owned.
2: Yeah.
0: Hey, John, well done. You've, everyone's so proud of you. Well done. You're awesome at the road rules.
2: When you hit a kangaroo, though, all the time you should go back. If the roo is really badly damaged, you got to put it out as misery.
0: Oh, 100%, yep. And that's the ethical thing to do, John, you're right. But I was just mentioning you're not legally obligated to.
2: But also get it off the road too because you don't want another car hitting a dead roo on the road either.
0: Well, that's true. That comes back to safety.
2: You've got to be very, very careful with a roo, though, because otherwise, if you do try to get it off and it's not dead, those back legs will rip you open.
0: Oh, yeah. Okay. Yeah. All right. Yeah. Good on you, John. Enjoy the rest of your weekend, hey?
2: Okay. And also, too, men can multitask.
0: Okay.
2: I've multitasked myself.
0: But not talk at the same time, perhaps?
2: Yes. Been on a tractor, looking after implements while I'm driving. And being on the phone and making notes for me next book.
0: Wow, good on you, John. You're clever.
2: Well, I wrote a book nearly sitting on the tractor with it on a clipboard on the tractor and I'd write notes at the same time.
0: Oh, good on you, John. That's inspiring. Hey, lovely to talk to you. Thank you so much for playing the quiz.
2: Okay, thank you.
0: Good on you. That fits with Brendan, I think it was saying that he's at home reading and writing a book as well. So there you are. We're about to talk sport and Bob Upbar, who joins us every week for sport, will help us pay tribute to Sir Garfield Sobers, a legendary cricketer who we've just heard news has passed away. So stick around for that. But first, let's cross to the Weather Bureau where Robert Urbaniak is the forecaster on duty. Hi, Robert.
3: Good morning.
0: What sort of weekend are we set to enjoy?
3: Yeah, what sort of weekend? So there is still some fog hanging around parts of the central north and the west, so that will clear in the next few hours. And it should clear by the afternoon to a relatively sunny day across the state, like in the west and in most of the south it's already sunny. So temperatures are above average for most parts, so about 15 to 16 degrees most parts of Gippsland, in the southwest about 15 degrees as well, central. parts around Melbourne around 15 to 16 degrees, and then in the northwest a little bit cooler at about 10 to 11 degrees, and that's just because of the cloud cover and fog that's lasting a little bit longer than it might normally. So yeah, a little bit cooler in the northwest, and then tomorrow will be a similar story as far as maximum temperatures go, and tomorrow morning will be a cool morning as well, just like today. There's the chance of fog and frost pretty much across certainly most of central, western and eastern Victoria, not so much in the southwest though. But yeah, most parts of Victoria have the chance of some patchy frost tomorrow morning. Lots and lots of places will be near 0 degrees as far as overnight temps go. So yeah, pretty much I'd say typical winter weather. The good thing is that there's no rain on the horizon either today or tomorrow. Good or bad, I suppose, depending on if you need the rain or not. The next lot of rain is coming next Wednesday, but it's not going to be particularly strong.

0: sort of rainfall amounts you're looking at for the most part are between a few millimetres and 5 millimetres, so won't move the needle very much on that front.
1: Yeah, okay. Well, regardless of, like you say, if you need the rain or not, nice to enjoy a bit of sunshine at this time of year anyway. So,
0: yeah.
1: Good on you, Robert. Thank you so much.
0: Thank you.
1: Enjoy the rest of your weekend too there, Robert Urbaniak at the Weather Bureau.
2: I think I'm fairly well versed in sport.
3: They'll bat, they mightn't bat, a segue or a lead into something that we're not going to talk about. I don't think we've got a G in amongst kitchen implements, have we? The toss will be very interesting.
2: Whilst I like being a pseudo-celebrity, I can understand why Harry gave up the premiership now.
3: I'd love to see that in the test match.
1: Bob Upbar joins us. He is the author of multiple books about sport. Good morning to you, Bob. And how do you remember the life of Sir Garfield, the cricketer?
4: Yeah, look, very sad. Good morning, Deb. Very sad news overnight that Sir Garfield, St Albans, Sobers, what a wonderful name for a cricketer. Look, to me, Deb, and I'm lucky enough to see him play many a game of cricket for the West Indies. But Donald George Bradman said that Garfield Sobers was five cricketers in one. He could bowl fast, he could bowl wrist spin, he could bowl normal spin. He would open the bowling and then he was a brilliant batsman, most fluent stroke maker you'd ever see, and he could also field beautifully in close, in slips. Just a great cricketer, a cricketer who never caused any problems all his life. There was no controversy about Gary Sobers, and very sad news, but as I said, the greatest cricketer I have seen because of that wonderful all-round ability, Deb, to be, as Bradman said, five cricketers in one. And he was the first player to also hit six sixes in a row in a game in England, and a bowler by the name of Malcolm Nash, who lived off that infamy for the rest of his life because Sobers hit him for six sixes. He was also a very good golfer, just a natural sportsman. And as I said, a wonderful player, had a couple of seasons in South Australia, helped them win the Sheffield Shield. Just an outstanding sportsman, Deb.
1: And lovely to hear of someone who's had such a storied career and, like you say, well-liked and didn't get up to much mischief either. So, yeah, lovely. Thank you for sharing that. Moving on to golf.
4: Yes. Well, Deb, we had a running sheet yesterday, changed completely overnight with Gary Sobers' death, and the boy from Bendigo, Lucas Herbert, had a magnificent 8-under par on the second round to actually take the lead in the Open in England, the 154th. Open at Birkdale where he shot a 62. Deb, I was watching it last night. As we know, oh, God, there's so much sport going on. Anyway, I was watching the golf live last night, and with two holes to go, he looked like becoming the first player ever to break 62 with a 61, but he got the wobbles on the last two holes, and he had a bogey on the last hole, which gave him a 5. If he had have had par, he would have had a 61 and a new record. But he leads the championship now by two strokes. We've only got three more Australians still competing: Cameron John, Adam Scott and Minwoo Lee, and the other Australians, Cameron Smith, Travis Smiles and Jason Day, all missed the cut. So we're looking forward to Lucas Herbert retaining that league, but there's a lot of people on his tail. So the last two rounds at Birkdale will be fantastic to watch.
1: Yeah, good luck to the Aussie. Speaking of looking forward to things, no doubt you'll be looking forward to the World Cup final. Do you want to give your tip?
4: No, I want your tip.
1: I'm going Argentina. I know that the books are slightly saying Spain, but I feel like under pressure, they've really shown they've got the stuff. They've come back from behind a few times. And don't you reckon in a grand final, it can be dealing with pressure. That can be the main thing.
4: Exactly. But and I'll go for Argentina too, simply because I think Spain played their grand final when they beat France. That was a that was a bit of a shock to the pundits out there. And I think that, and I think Argentina and Lionel Messi, I think it'll be, I don't know whether it's his third or fourth cup if they win, but everybody's eyes will be on number 10. So that's, yeah, that's 5 a.m. on Monday morning. I'll give you a call before then.
1: I'll be working breakfast that day, so I'll be up anyway. We've only got a minute to the news, but it's always good to shout out good work. And you've been impressed with SBS's World Cup coverage, Bob.
4: Oh, magnificent. Absolutely magnificent, and well done to SBS, and also to the underrated photographers, Deb, who come up with the great shots. You know, they might take a million shots a day and only have one good one, but certainly that has been magnificent. Yeah, and Deb, just before I go, one quick one.
1: Yep.
4: Next Friday, start of the Commonwealth Games. Everybody's forgotten about it; they don't even know it's on, and that was. That was a question I had for you. Could
1: yes.
4: you remember what's on next Friday?
1: No.
4: Anyway, that's on next Friday, and we'll talk on Saturday.
1: We will. Thank you, Bob.
4: let's see if we're
1: both right about Argentina winning on Monday. But one thing at a time, hey? Gosh, can you believe the Commonwealth Games are coming up on Friday? We've been talking about multitasking. I feel like one sport at a time. I can only focus on one. Thank you to Helen and Neil, who texted in and said, I can't multitask. Must be missing a gene. The more organised I try to be, the later I am. Thank you for everyone who's gotten in touch. Sorry if I didn't get time to get to your message. It's been great to have your company, but now it's news time.
5: ABC News with Mary McDonald. Good morning. Australia's special envoy to combat Islamophobia has welcomed the federal government's response to his landmark report. Aftab Malik's report was released in September last year, making 54 recommendations. Today, the government has announced its response, committing to implementing a package of measures, including a dedicated Islamophobia education task force. It's yet to confirm how many of the recommendations have not been adopted in full. Mr. Malik, who previously raised concern over how long the government has taken to respond to the report, says today is not the conclusion of the process.
6: It marks the beginning of the most important phase, translating commitments into meaningful action and continuing work in areas where agreement has not yet been reached.
5: The federal government has updated its travel advice for Laos, telling Australians to exercise a high degree of caution. It comes after authorities there laid charges over a mass methanol poisoning which killed Australian teenagers Bianca Jones and Holly Morton Bowles in 2024. The charges may only result in a short sentence and a fine. In the new smart traveller advice, the government has singled out Laos's legal system, saying it may not provide transparency or justice, particularly in criminal cases. One Nation leader Pauline Hanson has refused to answer whether she paid for her luxury Italian holiday at a Conservative conference in London. Europe correspondent Elias Kluwer reports.
7: Pauline Hanson has rubbed shoulders with British Conservatives at a swanky gala dinner which is being held for the Conservative Political Action Conference in London. Senator Hanson is due to speak on a panel on Saturday morning UK time, which will be her final engagement on a two-week visit to Britain, which also included an Italian holiday at a luxury resort in southern Italy, where she was photographed with billionaire mining magnate Jenna Reinhart. When approached by the ABC, the senator refused to answer questions over who paid for the Italian sojourn.
8: Could I just ask, did you pay for your holiday to Italy?
9: I'm going into...
7: Pauline Hanson has also been criticised for meeting with far-right anti-Islam campaigner Tommy Robinson.
5: Victorian authorities are taking to the skies in efforts for early detection of the deadly H5 strain of bird flu. Jean Bell reports.
10: There have been more than 15 detections of the deadly H5N1 virus across Australia, including in Western Australia, New South Wales and South Australia. The state government is using a specially equipped helicopter with the latest video and infrared technology to scour the coastline for birds. The government says the helicopter was covering up to 300 kilometres a day, searching for deceased or sick wildlife for further investigation and testing. Anyone who sees dead or sick wildlife are urged not to touch the birds or mammals and to report the sighting to authorities.
5: The state government says 540 new homes will be built on Arden Street in North Melbourne as part of its development facilitation program. The plans include two buildings ranging from 24 to 37 storeys high, which must have 15% affordable housing. One, two and three bedroom homes will be on offer, while the development will also feature retail and commercial space.

0: For businesses. Australia's longest running children's program, Play School, is today marking 60 years since its first TV broadcast. Sam Wilkinson has more.
1: It's the most recognisable theme on Australian television. For 60 years, dozens of presenters have taught children things like the alphabet, numbers, and what is through the window today. Current presenter Matt Backer has told News Radio the program found a very successful formula.
2: Schooling through play, that's all it is. And so the education principles are sort of hidden under this beautiful layer of make-believe and wonder with that slight Aussie humour.
1: Play School has been celebrating its anniversary with a new series on ABC iView, as well as a nationwide competition to design a new toy.
0: To sport, and Victorian runner Seth O'Donnell says he can't wait to represent Australia at the Commonwealth Games, which start next week. The 24-year-old, who grew up pursuing a career in the AFL, made the switch to running as a teenager. The part-time physiotherapist will make his Commonwealth Games debut in the 5,000 metres at Glasgow. The 2025 Australian champion says it's been a whirlwind journey since making the switch.
3: My sole focus was to represent Hawthorne in the brown and gold. So representing Australia in the green and gold is sort of not something that I would ever expect.
0: To the weather now. For the state, a cool, dry day, mostly sunny in the east, becoming partly cloudy in the west. For Melbourne, mostly sunny with a top today of 15 degrees. Tomorrow, mostly sunny 17, mostly sunny on Monday, and 16. Right now in Melbourne, it's 11 degrees. ABC News.
4: 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I'm retiring from the ABC, but first, a party. 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
7: Yes, welcome to the show and welcome to our regional listeners all across Victoria. And we have to thank Gavin McGrath for doing regional breakfast and Debbie Rebecca doing regional mornings. So welcome to you. Coming up on the show, we are talking DIY with Nicole Herrick, our DIY expert. We'll be talking sport. And you'll want to hear this one with Beefy Blake, the world's biggest sports fan. And then pop culture with Paul Verhoeven, our 774 regular pop culture nerd. He's in to talk about board games. Do you play board games? He wants to know the most divisive board game, the one that has caused the biggest rifts in your house. Was it Trivial Pursuit? Was it Monopoly? Was it, what's the one where you draw? Whatever that is, Pictionary. Now, and the other thing we're talking about, which is, it's really intriguing to me, there's a lady called Tana Bibron from the Mornington Peninsula who's living with a cancer diagnosis, and she's chosen a different path on how she wants to be remembered. I'm very grateful that she's going to come in and talk to us about that. It involves trees, and I think it's really appealing. Earlier in the show, we were talking tree songs on the back of that story with Tana, and we asked for your suggestions of tree songs, not to make light of what Tana is going through. It's an uplifting story, I think, you'll agree. And you came through with some great suggestions of tree songs. We've also been talking about dog breeds, the rarest dog breed, because Australia and the ABC listeners, we love our dogs. Do you have a rare dog breed? If you do, I'd love to know about it and how it fits into your life and what the benefits are and what its quirks are and its personality. Does it shed to the point where you buy a new vacuum cleaner every week? What's your rare dog breed? And also, we're talking about dodging bullets. It's the 60th anniversary of Play School, and I auditioned for Play School and I didn't get the job. And driving home from the terrible audition, I thought, oh, I've probably dodged a bullet there. So when have you dodged a bullet? I know a friend of mine who was, looking for a new relationship and just was thought that he'd found the one, only for months later when the one didn't happen. He discovered that the one was causing dramas in the person's life that the one ended up with, and everybody was in complete turmoil. So he dodged a bullet. So we're asking you that question. 1-300-222-774 is the number. But on tree songs, Brian's on the line from Rosebud. Hi, Brian.
8: Three things. The wonderful Clint Eastwood in Paint Your Wagon singing I Talk to the Trees.
7: Ah, yes.
8: And secondly, you were fantastic in The Boy from Oz. and thirdly, the board game, Mexican Train.
7: Mexican Train. Thank you about The Boy from Oz. Mexican Train. I don't know that.
8: Yeah, well, it's the Mexican Train, and it's a board game that half a dozen people sit around and play. And
7: I'm going to Google it. And does it cause problems in the family when you play it? Does it divide people?
8: No, I wouldn't say. So I think it just goes and tests yourself that you put domino type thing. Domino,
7: yeah, right. The Mexican Train. All right. Well, thank you for that input, Brian. I'm going to look it up. I love a board game. It's great for when you have a blackout and the family sit around, you know, that one torch that's barely working, and we get the board games out. But, hey, thanks, Brian. You have a great weekend, mate.
8: Thank you.
7: Yeah, and look, thank you to all of your texts and callers that came through for Dr. Viyam Sharma about chronic pain. 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
12: Do it yourself.
7: Oh, do it yourself. I always think, why do it yourself when you can get someone else to do it? But I do have a theory. Nicole Herrick is with me, our DIY expert. And there is the age-old adage that says everything old is new again, that famous Peter Allen song. And that perhaps isn't more true than in the DIY world. But how do you take that bedraggled, you know, bedside table and give it a fresh look? Or how do you take that crumbling cabinet that's in the corner and restore it? I have a theory. Nicole, welcome to the show.
13: Good morning, everyone. Good morning, Todd.
7: Good morning. My friends and I say before you throw anything like that out, paint it either black or white.
13: Oh, okay.
7: What do you reckon?
13: I reckon at some points in our time, black and white are always in, but you know, these days, colours, neutrals, vibrance, absolutely anything.
7: So paint it that bit. You know, if you've got a cranky old bedside table that you've had for 20 years and it's, you know, bits are falling off, do you think painting it to start with before you toss it is a good idea?
13: Actually, I would look for the kind of shape that you want.

0: you want in second hand. So sell those ones, sell your original ones, and then buy something that's second hand that you can then you might want to paint it, or even if it is painted and you want to strip it back to a nice wood, you might have something, you know, your original ones might be like really cheap ones that you could afford at the time, and then now you want something beautiful and natural and wood, so you buy something old that is a solid wood, strip it all back and stain it in whatever color, you know, is vibing with your home.
1: Do you know what I bought my new place where I'm living now? There was no furniture because I sold all of my furniture.
0: Okay.
1: Sold everything. I sold cutlery, glasses, glassware. I started again, right?
0: Yeah.
1: I got one of my favorite chairs, which is still in the house now, from the Salvos.
0: Yep.
1: It's white linen, and it's just this one really comfortable, because when I moved in, all I had was a bar fridge, a television, and I needed a chair to sit in,
0: That's
1: right?
0: all you need in a house when you're a bachelor, is
1: It so is. And I've still got it. What have you been working on in the last few weeks?
0: Oh, gosh. In the last few weeks, probably not much, but some of the things that I've upcycled over the years would be, let's see, a granny trolley, like a metal one.
1: What's a
0: Like
1: granny
0: what the grannies take to the supermarket because they can't carry all the
1: Oh, that's the
0: bags,
1: nona
0: but
1: trolley.
0: also
1: I call it
0: it's
1: the
0: not
1: nona trolley.
0: oh nona trolley
1: Yes,
0: okay
1: nona
0: yeah
1: trolley.
0: yeah But also anyone can use those, they're so cool.
1: No,
0: Don't no
1: nah.
0: they are you just got to
1: Really?
0: rock it. Okay,
1: Okay, how do we rock it? Do you know what? I'm in Fitzroy. There's
0: yeah.
1: A lot of the hipsters and the nonnas, the melting pot that Fitzroy is, have those things.
0: Yeah.
1: And I
0: Look, think smarter, not harder. If you are struggling with all those bags, get a nona trolley. What you just got to make it cool. Put on some, you know, a rat outfit. And oh, did I just say rat? Okay, now I'm old, people. Now I'm old.
1: Or a rat outfit, or what? How do you dress it up? Like recover it or something?
0: Oh, no. So I had to turn it into something else because I didn't need a granny trolley. I have to carry all of the bags in one hand by myself. I'm not that person to carry a granny trolley. But
1: Right.
0: so I grabbed out my angle grinder. And so one of the panels I cut out for exactly the right size for to support one of my fridge shelves, because I had this old fridge and one of the shelves had snapped. It was plastic.
1: Right.
0: So I put that underneath and duct taped my plastic one together on top. And that just saved it for another year or so until I bought a new fridge. And then the
1: Oh.
0: other panel I turned into, it was a grid basically. So I turned that into like a tomato plant, like growing lattice kind of thing.
1: Right.
0: Yeah.
1: Well, if you had to sort of tell somebody, if you want to be an upcycler and you're going to go down to your hardware shop, these are the handy tools
0: All
1: to
0: right.
1: have on hand.
0: Okay, so a sander, I would say,
1: Like a hand sander?
0: well, you could do it by hand, but if you want to get into a lot of it, grab a power one with a battery.
1: Yeah.
0: Yeah, grab all of your, if you don't have power tools yet, grab pretty much everything with a battery. Don't do cords. They're just, cords are annoying and I trip over them all the time. So
1: Yes.
0: batteries only, unless it's like a drop saw, a miter saw, because you need that power. And then so something like a random orbital sander and a detail sander. And I think I've said this tip a few times on here, but use ceramic mesh discs when you're sanding, because they last 10 times longer than a regular sanding pad.
1: And do they come in different grades?
0: They do. They come in the same grades. So even from like 40 grit, which is a really coarse one, to like it will take off paint.
1: Right. Okay. Right.
0: Yeah.
1: Okay. So it's a bit like the whippersnipper. I've
0: Oh,
1: come to
0: yeah.
1: buying those discs rather than the cables, and my whippersnipper is lasting so much
0: Yeah,
1: longer, and they do actually
0: exactly.
1: do a better job.
0: Oh, exactly. Yeah.
1: Yeah, we've got Jude on the line from Apollo Bay. Jude's got a question
0: Good
1: for
0: morning,
1: you.
0: Jude.
2: Good morning. I've got a laminate bookshelf that is it sits in the wall.
0: Yes.
2: So there was a gap behind, so the builder put in a bookshelf there, and it's just looks a bit weird, and I'd really like to pull it out.
0: Yeah.
2: So I was just after some advice about pulling it out and then plastering over it. It's probably about a square meter in total.
0: Yeah, so can you see anywhere that there's any brackets or screws, or would it have been done like behind the wall and there's a way to get into it from behind?
2: Oh, there's no, you know, it's completely clean on the side that I can see, but it does
0: Oh.
2: go into a kitchen cupboard.
0: Okay, so behind in the kitchen cupboard, go in and have a look. Are there any sort of screw heads that you can see? Because I actually encountered this

0: with somebody that I was helping earlier, that they had an inbuilt cabinet, and we actually figured out that in the bathroom there was this big storage thing under the stairs, and that's where they'd screwed in the shelves from behind. So I'd say that's where yours are. Now, if they aren't, grab a strong magnet and just run it around sort of the edges, like around the shelf, top and bottom, on the actual wall, and just see, because then you can find any screw heads or nail heads.
1: Ah,
0: yeah.
1: That's great.
0: Okay. And then, so hopefully you can get into it from the back, unscrew anything, and then you just want to start shimmying from the front. And just by pulling a little bit, taking out as many screws as you can, you might find other ones that are still in there. But just basically, you know, have a little shimmy, see if there's some still a bit of pulling force somewhere, and then you can find that one. And then you can always go in with something like a multi-tool to cut any screws that you just can't access. So it's like there's a flat blade attachment that you can actually like go in beside a shelf and cut off any screws. Yeah, but you should be able to get it out. Yeah. And then plastering over. So you want to use something like a fiberglass mesh tape, and that gives it a reinforcement. So you put that on first, and then you put one layer of your joint compound. Then you've got to let that dry, and then usually overnight, come back, give it a light sand, and then you're going to put on three more coats sanding in between. So they gradually feather out a bit wider each time. So you start with a thinner one, and you use like a thinner spatula. I can't remember the word right now, but a thinner spatula, and then you do another one, which is like a wider spatula. So
1: it
0: feathers
1: out
0: so that you can't see any big bump.
2: Fantastic.
1: There you go, Jude. I hope that helps.
2: It does. Thanks a lot.
1: Thanks for calling.
0: You're so
1: welcome. That's your weekend sorted.
0: Maybe a bit longer.
1: Maybe a bit longer. That's really great. Look, a lot of people get their furniture or it arrives through like an inheritance.
0: Yeah.
1: Or a lot of my friends will drive around the streets often and pick stuff up.
0: It's such a pleasure. Everyone has the hard rubbish at the same time anymore. You know, we've got you have to book it. But I still, every time I see a pile, I'm just like, ooh, crane the neck.
1: And what do you book? Because you can't obviously just keep filling your own house up with that stuff. Do you upcycle it and then pop it on Marketplace or one of those other things? Or
0: no,
1: do you give
0: I mean,
1: it to friends?
0: I'm always like swapping out things in my house because I love interior design. I'm basically kind of, you know, every now and again, I'll just, you know, take a piece out that's been there for a few years and put a new one in. Or, you know, if friends are kind of like looking to do up their place, or sometimes a client might, you know, sort of want a room done, and I look for specific things that I can sort of either revamp or upcycle into something else.
1: Yeah, and you can turn a lot of things into lamps. I've decided that you find on the road. Old vases, ornaments and things. I've made a few lamps.
0: Absolutely. I've made a lamp out of plant pots, actually.
1: Yeah.
0: And it's amazing. It actually looks like a $2,000 Kelly Wurstler lamp inspired me. And, a couple of plant pots with these bubbles on them from Kmart.
1: Yeah, it's self-satisfaction.
0: It actually looks beautiful. Yeah. I wake up to them every morning. Yeah, I open my eyes and they're right there.
1: I love it. I'm talking to Nicole Herrig, our DIY expert at 774. So if you've got a DIY question, feel free to give us a call on 1-300-222-774. This one on the text line from Stu in Mernda says, I know a barrister who takes their paperwork to court in a non-trolley.
0: Oh, yeah, see?
1: See? There's all, the love.
0: Barristers, they know what's cool.
1: They do. The love is coming in for the non-trolley. You should see my non-trolley, Todd. It's red with a funky red Spanish pattern on the fabric. You'd be so jealous. I'm rocking it. That's Catherine.
0: Oh, Catherine, I love it. I'm wearing red right now, so I love that.
1: Yes. And look, there's a lot of people actually telling me it's not a non-trolley. They're called Jeeps.
0: Jeeps? I've never heard that term.
1: I didn't know. What's the hardest thing, Nicole, that you've ever upcycled? What have you got? Have you started a project and gone, this is just even beyond me?
0: There's probably only two projects that were a bit beyond me. One was aluminium brazing. So I bought
1: What's brazing?
0: It's like welding, but you just do it with a blowtorch instead of a welder.
1: Oh, you're hardcore.
0: I know.
1: You are.
0: Even I asked my brother about it because he's a welder, and he was like, "Oh, actually, aluminium brazing is really hard." And I was like, "Nah, I can do it."
3: Give it a go.
0: And I had to give up. I was upcycling a sort of a vintage or probably antique cabinet. In

0: into a bone inlay look cabinet. So I actually, like, I chopped the legs off and I wanted to make these gold metal legs. So I was doing aluminium brazing. It failed. But I actually did them out of timber and everything was fine. And it looks stunning. It's actually on my channel if anyone wants to have a look, because bone inlay is thousands of dollars.
1: Yeah, it is. Because I went to a shop looking at it thinking, oh, that could be cute, but I just couldn't afford it.
0: Yeah, I made my own stencils.
1: Where'd you get the bone?
0: Everything.
1: Oh, so you stenciled
0: it? Yeah, so I actually stenciled it because I wasn't going to spend 10,000 hours cutting bone to the right shape. So I made my own stencils and did the whole thing custom, and it looks amazing. I love it. One of my favourite pieces.
1: Well, one thing that people often want to upcycle are chairs.
0: Chairs.
1: Like, yes. So what would be your tips in if somebody has, let's say you want to just recover your dining chairs.
0: Okay. Yeah. So upcycling is when you turn it into something that it wasn't originally meant to be. But if refurbishing.
1: Right.
0: So basically you can.
1: I'm a novice.
0: Oh, don't worry. Don't worry. I'm here to empower you, Todd.
1: And you are.
0: I've been empowering Jacinta and Paul.
1: Great.
0: Paul got the drill out and he's very empowered. Powers.
1: Excellent.
0: He's going to buy another power tool. So chairs. Okay, so you can, it's so easy to reupholster something like a dining room chair. Literally just turn it upside down, start taking out screws or nails, and then, like, it's literally usually just staples, and then you might want to, if the foam is rotting in any way, so there's usually a layer of foam and then a layer of batting, which everyone forgets that they actually need to have.
1: Is that like
0: when
1: the Hessian kind of thing?
0: So it's like a puffy, so it's kind of like what you do with stuffed animals, but it's a layer, like
1: Where
0: a blanket of stuffing. Just from like...
1: hardware shops?
0: No, not hardware shops, the fabric stores.
1: Oh, okay.
0: Yeah, so it's called batting or wadding. Okay. Wadding?
1: Oh, yeah, I know what you mean.
0: Yeah, probably more wadding. And then so buy yourself a nice fabric. Always cut the fabric a bit bigger than you want it, okay, because you need enough room to pull. Never pull too tight. That's what I did when I was first learning to reupholster.
1: What is that? What happens then?
0: So if you pull too tight, you get bubbles around the edge. So you need, like, firm, even pressure and staple from opposite directions. So start, you know, on one side, do it in the middle, and then go to the opposite side, pop a staple, then go to the opposite side, do a staple there, and then you work your way around.
1: Why is that?
0: It's just because you want to get that tension right. So if you start in one spot and then you sort of come to the other corner, if you're going all the way around, you might have too much fabric over that way.
1: Yeah.
0: Yeah. So you got to work your way around and do the corners last and just go really nice and slow. And basically if it's rounded corners, it's a lot of staples. Like, it's not just three staples you're going to put in to hold it.
1: So having a staple gun in your arsenal is probably
0: you can buy them very, very cheap, just the hand ones.
1: Yeah.
0: If you are going to do a bigger project, I actually bought myself a staple, like an electric staple gun.
1: Right.
0: And it's so good.
1: I'd end up stapling the dog.
0: Oh, you could do that.
1: I can't, put anything like that, like a gurney in my hand or anything that's got a bit of power to, it's not that I can't do it, it's that I can't stop doing it.
0: Oh,
1: yes. I just then wander around looking at what I can staple.
0: Exactly. This is the power of power tools.
1: They're addictive.
0: Yes.
1: Well, Nicole Herrick, our DIY expert, I can't wait to speak to you again because you're a wealth, you're inspiring. That's what you are.
0: Thank you.
1: You are absolutely
0: inspiring.
1: Are
0: you going to pick up a power tool, in the next couple of weeks you can tell me about it?
1: Yeah, I'll get a staple gun and I'll bring it in and show you.
0: Oh, you'll staple me to the wall.
1: Yeah. You'll never leave.
0: And I'll have to stay.
1: You'll never leave the ABC. But you're getting a lot of love on the text line. So next time we'll go through a few more. But Nicole Herrick, have a wonderful weekend. Thank you for joining us.
0: Thank you so much, everyone.
1: We were talking earlier about dodging a bullet, when you've dodged a bullet or a staple gun in your life, when you thought something was a surefire, go-getter in your life, and only to find out that you're lucky it didn't happen to you because it would have been a nightmare. Lucy has called in on that topic from Nunawading. Hi, Lucy.
2: Hello, how are you?
1: Good. Have you dodged a bullet?
2: No, my friends did in 1996.
1: What happened?
2: Sisters. I was working in Brunswick Street. I know the area you're in. I was working and pre sort of internet, they went to Tassie to do a road trip, the two sisters, to Port Arthur. And we knew they were there the day the shooting happened and they were uncontactable.

0: And they stopped at the cafe that was the house with the doilies and had scones and tea with the woman 15 minutes before that monster arrived. They dodged.
1: Wow.
0: Seeing what happened. And we didn't know what had happened because we'd heard that the two girls had passed away, unfortunately, Madeline and her sister. And we had no idea whether it was Jill or Andrea. So
1: wow.
0: It took probably many hours until we found that they were safe. But they certainly dodged a bullet that day.
1: They certainly did, and we all remember that day. The Micak family and Steve and his family,
0: yeah,
1: and all of the others. It was terrible. But look, thank you very much for sharing that story.
0: Can I just say too, Todd, that in fact you are the most refreshing person I have woken up to on the ABC. You are amazing. You are so authentic.
1: Oh,
0: and what
1: no.
0: the world needs now is authenticity.
1: I should go into politics. Is that what you're saying? I'll take on Pauline Hanson.
0: You can sing, you can dance, and you can actually conduct interviews. And I feel like I'm actually sitting down with you. I think you would be my preferred person if I had to invite someone to a dinner party.
1: Oh,
0: you are
1: I'm up
0: amazing.
1: For it.
0: And well, I loved to dance when I was younger. So,
1: well, invite me over for dinner. We'll have a dance in the lounge room. We'll renovate a few chairs together.
0: We have record parties.
1: Yeah.
0: So, listen, thank you so much. It is a heavy story. However, it was lucky for them that day. And we live on to think about all of the people that did lose their lives. But thank you for warming up my day this morning. You are extraordinary.
1: Well, thank you very much. With that sort of flattery, please call every time I'm on air. Thank you very much, Lucy. I really appreciate that. How sweet. But Nicole, before you go.
2: Yes.
1: Where can people find you?
2: Oh, so I'm on YouTube, Nicole Herrick DIY. But I also just wanted to say I've actually started teaching creative workshops.
1: Oh.
2: So the first one that I've actually custom designed is a bag weaving course. We're making what's called the statement clutch. So if anyone wants
1: weaving
2: to
1: weaving out of what?
2: So it's weaving out of like a vegan leather or a premium cord.
1: Ah.
2: So it's a really slow activity that is really meditative. It's addictive. You can make your own handbags or any kind of bags to like match your outfit or whatever. And it gets you away from AI. It gets you away from your screen.
1: I'm all for that.
2: It's slow. It's handmade. And it's amazing. So Brunswick next weekend and the weekend after on Saturday, come down
1: and your
2: book through
1: your
2: Class Bento. It's called the Statement Clutch.
1: Class Bento.
2: Yes.
1: Is that where people go online?
2: Yeah, that's where they can book online and look for the Statement Clutch and come make a bag with us.
1: And a little group activity. How many people do you think you'll get?
2: Oh, look, anywhere up to about 20.
1: Oh,
2: so
1: it's a
2: smallish class, and we've got three teachers ready to come and help everyone.
1: I need a new clutch. Can you do me one?
2: Well, do you want to come along?
1: Oh, maybe I'll come along and make my own.
2: Absolutely. You're so welcome.
1: Thank you.
2: Everyone's welcome.
1: Thank you. That's Nicole Herrick, DIY expert. So get onto Nicole's website or what was it called again?
2: Nicole Herrick DIY, but Class Bento.
1: Class Bento, and for all your DIY needs. Let's have a song, I think. Let's stick with the tree theme song today. And Aussie legend, here's John Williamson.

0: John Williamson there, Cootamundra Wattle, Aussie classic. That is, it's 25 to 12. I'm Todd McKenna. You're on ABC.
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0: Well, when it comes to sport here on 774 Saturday mornings, we speak with only two people. One of them's Matt Clinch, Clinchy, and the other, well, he's a bit of an enigma, really. He's part man, part Blake, and all beef. I like the way I said that. I'm, of course, talking about the one, the only, Mr. Beefy Blake, world's biggest sports fan. Hey, Beefy, how are you?
6: Morning, Todd. How the devil are you?
0: Oh, I'm good, mate. Now, we're days away from the World Cup final. And
6: we are. Have you been watching?
0: I've been watching a little bits and pieces. I was new to the round ball game.
6: Yeah.
0: But I really liked it. There seems to be a level of sportsmanship and camaraderie between the players. Would that be right in that sport? For instance, when they knock someone flat to the ground, the other player from the other team always goes over and gives them a pat on the back and helps them up.
6: Yeah, well,
0: it's a ladies' game.
6: There's a bit of acting about not only the foul itself, but to try and avoid getting booked as well for the aggressor. They try and make it look as though, oh, it wasn't too bad. I'll help you up so I don't get booked because of
0: obviously
6: the consequences. Yeah, so it is a little bit of a tactic, but I think you're right as well. I think there is because a lot of the players play in the same leagues and the same clubs outside of their national team, there is a little bit of camaraderie. The players do kind of know each other. There's more international games going on.
0: I did get that sense from the games I've watched. Now, look, I do hesitate to bring up the final because you being from the UK, I'm loath to ask, how are you feeling about the final teams?
6: Well, I mean, I'm from Wales, so we didn't qualify, so the World Cup meant nothing to me at all, Todd. I'm a bit of an ABE, anyone but England, to be honest, when it comes to football. Yeah, when it comes to football, definitely.

0: Well, obviously, we share a border, and that's about it.
1: Yeah, right. But as we as Australians, we like it when New Zealand has a fair go at something.
0: Oh no, we don't want England to win at anything. I'll be honest with you. It really is that cut and dried.
1: So, who do you think is going to win?
0: So, look, the upsets were really England were favourites against Argentina in their semi, and France were hot favourites in their semi against Spain. So, there is a bit of a nostalgic feeling about Lionel Messi for Argentina. They did win it last time out, obviously.
1: Yeah.
0: But Spain are a good team. I mean, they are one of these teams that only have, like, essentially Yamal, who's their standout player. They are a team that is a unified team. They all play for each other. So I really think Spain might do this. I think Argentina might be a bit overdone. They've ridden their luck to get this far, and I think their luck may have just run out.
1: Which country do you think would celebrate the wildest if they
0: won?
1: That's
0: a great question. Well, the Argentinians love their football. They are obsessed. It is religious out there. I mean, you go back to the days of Maradona, obviously.
1: Yeah.
0: If Argentina win, you ain't getting nothing out of that country for at least a couple of months. They will be partying like no tomorrow.
1: When was the last time they won?
0: Well, they won last time out in Qatar, 2022, so they're defending champions.
1: Did.
0: So for them to get through this far is a great achievement. There's not many teams that have defended their title.
1: Sorry, treat me like a deal here because I am a little bit new to soccer, but did I read they've won three?
0: Yes.
1: Yeah, okay. So they'll be the favourites, really, wouldn't
0: and
1: they?
0: And these are essentially the four heavyweights of world football that have got to the semi-finals this far as well. I mean, this... If you'd have predicted at the start of the tournament the four teams that would probably get there, you would have probably chosen these four. So, I mean, it's meant to be one of those things that is the unknown and you want to support the underdogs,
1: yeah.
0: And yet the big four have come through.
1: Well, everybody will be up watching it because it's sort of, I don't know if it's just that I've got a bit older and I'm kind of, open to new things, but I'm really looking forward to it. Hey, tell me about the BMX world. What's going on?
0: Yeah, well, I'm up in Brisbane right now in glorious sunshine. Good to get out of Melbourne.
1: Yeah.
0: It is the BMX World Championships that are happening up here right now. In fact, I think there's coverage on SBS Live. The first rounds get underway in about half an hour. So we are obviously cheering on Saya Sakikibara, who is the Olympic champion. She's also the World Cup champion, but how's this for a twist? She's not the world champion. Make bones of that what you like. So she is out there going to attempt to win her first world championship. So the big guns go today and tomorrow. I think the finals of the men's and the women's elite are about 1 o'clock tomorrow. So you can see it live on Foxtel and on SBS. So that's going to be awesome. 3,000 BMXers have converged on Brisbane. So not only is it the elite, there's the juniors, the youth, the masters, the old timers are getting out on the track.
1: That's
0: so
1: a lot of lycra.
0: Huge. That is a lot of lycra.
1: In fact,
0: they don't quite wear too much lycra. It's a little bit more baggy because, they're a bit cooler.
1: Yeah, right. Well, speaking of lycra, though, that was my professional segue into asking you.
0: I like it.
1: I've got a bit of a beef. Why aren't there more kind of glamorous things? We've got Comm Games coming up.
0: Yes.
1: Why aren't there a little more glamour? Like, can't we do something like... like synchronized swimmers, they wear a little bit of sparkles and all of that. Why can't we get dancing into some of the sports?
0: Well,
1: like dance
0: I
1: sport.
0: Wanted to ask you that. I mean, you represented Australia in a lot of these dance sport championships.
1: Back
0: now,
1: in the day.
0: Obviously, we had the disaster of the breakdancing in Paris at the Olympics.
1: With
0: now,
1: Ray Gunn.
0: With Ray Gunn and Jay Attack, whatever he was called, were the Aussie guys. Now, obviously, they've decided before Paris that breakdancing wouldn't be in LA for 2028. It's pretty much decided it won't be in Brisbane for 2032. However, I mean, in your professional opinion, should dance sport, now, whether that's salsa, whether that's Latin, whether that's ballroom, should that be considered? I know they've tried and tried to be recognized.
1: Well, I think it'll bring a bit of glamour to the sports arena. Do you know what? Anybody that's learnt ballroom dancing or even competed in a ballroom dancing championship, you realize how fit you got to be. If you're doing 7 rounds of 5 dances, you've got to be super

0: you know, cardiovascularly fit, and you've also got to do it for the girls wearing high heels and, you know, a face full of makeup. And it's, yes, it's really, really hard. And it's an exacting sport. I don't know, for many years the ballroom world were trying to get dance sport into as a trial event at these World Games, but it's nothing seems to have ever come of it.
1: Yeah, and it's interesting because in the past we've had sports like ski, ballet that have been in the Olympics.
0: Yeah, see, what's Olympics, that? Obviously. That's stupid.
1: I know. We've had solo synchronized swimming.
0: Yeah, explain that to me.
1: Yeah, good luck. And I think even when they did solo synchronized swimming, I'm pretty sure it was even a male sport because they were trying the equality side of things at the time. And I think that kind of died a death very, very quickly.
0: Yeah.
1: But let's go back to 1900 where they had live pigeon shooting and tug of war and pistol dueling as well. So
0: bring all that back, I say. We need more of that.
1: Absolutely.
0: Yeah. Well, thank you.
1: I mean, they are talking about bringing esports into the Olympics and, you know, playing a computer game, that's not an Olympic sport, surely.
0: Nah, shut up. That'll never happen. Not while you and I are alive, anyway.
1: Exactly. With you.
0: We'd be on their backs about that straight away. Hey, Beefy Blake, I never thought I'd talk to Beefy Blake. I feel like I'm talking to sports royalty.
1: I wish you were.
0: Comes with a better wage. Hey, mate, you have a great weekend and thanks for the update.
1: You too, Todd. Look after yourself.
0: Yeah, you too. It's coming up to 11:45. 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I'm Todd McKenney.
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0: It's great to have your company. We've got about 15 minutes left of my stint in here and then we can all get on with our weekends. It's been great to have your company all morning. Thank you for your calls and texts. I'm sorry I haven't gotten to all of them, but it's great. I just love this talk radio thing. I love meeting you all. And somebody who knows this genre as well as better than me is, I've been told by Jacinta Parsons to call you Paulie V.
6: That's totally fine with me. Yeah.
0: Paulie V.
6: Yeah. Those who truly know me can call me that, and I feel like it's weird. We're not meant to be in the same place at the same time.
0: Who? You and me?
6: You and I, no.
0: No. if we get on a plane, we can't take the same flight.
6: Yeah.
0: In case someone is needed to step in for Jacinta.
6: Remember the Cola Wars?
0: Yeah.
6: If you pour those two drinks in the same cup, they disappear.
0: Yeah, they do.
6: There is a weird hum in the air. It's magical. Todd, you're a musical theatre icon. Have you ever done the musical Chess?
0: No.
6: Oh.
0: Why?
6: Well, because we're going to be talking about board games, and I was hoping maybe you had some sort of contentious chess stories.
0: I saw Chess.
6: Yeah.
0: And when I went to see Chess, I took with me, this was, I can't remember which theatre we're at now, I took with me the owner of the gym I was training at, right? So this is a muscle head, you know, fitness thing. Not a dumb guy. He runs a very successful gym, but had never, ever been to the theatre.
6: Oh, okay.
0: Right? Kieran, his name was.
6: Right.
0: He won't be listening, otherwise I wouldn't be telling the story, by the way. I will hope he's not. But anyway, I took him to see Chess.
6: Sure.
0: At the end of the show, he said to me, when the orchestra leader from the orchestra pit took his bow, turned to the front of the stage and faced the audience and took his bow, Kieran said to me, "Oh, what does that guy do?" And I said, "He runs the band. If there's an orchestra." He said, "Oh, you're kidding me." I said, "No. What did you think he did?" He went, "Oh, Todd." He said, "I could see him from the shoulders up and I could see his arms waving around."
6: Yeah, yeah.
0: Because he was in the pit. He said, "I thought he was telling the actors where to go." He said, "I thought you were going, you go over there and then left hand over there." And I said, "Well, what did you think when the actor was standing still, his arms were still flailing?" He said, "I thought they just weren't looking at him."
6: They weren't listening. That's amazing.
0: Anyway, that's my chess story. You're going to talk bird games. I've got here pop culture nerd. Would you class yourself as a pop culture nerd?
6: Yeah, I would say pop culture
0: nerd. What is
6: nerd?
0: A nerd?
6: A nerd is somebody who is, I would say, too interested in scare quotes in a pursuit, right?
0: Right?
6: But we're all nerds in some way.
0: Yeah, I'm a cheese nerd.
6: Also, I mean, in some aspect, your entire career is you just fixating on a thing that you love, right? I mean, we all...
0: Yeah, we're all nerds.
6: We're all nerds. But the thing I want to talk about today, board games, the most...
0: Do we still play them?
6: I think we do still play board games.
0: Do we just play them in blackouts when, the, you know, when we're all sitting around that one... You know, torch where the battery's failing because you don't ever bother putting new batteries in your torch.
6: Yeah.
0: And play board games.
6: Look, I think for me, this board game I want to talk about has caused me to have several blackouts, rage blackouts. Monopoly, according to 47% of people surveyed, is a game that has caused people to have more fights than any other board game. People... It destroys relationships. It ruins families. Are you a Monopoly player yourself?
0: I don't mind Monopoly. It just goes on a bit too long. Hey, send me a text or give us a call, 1-300-222-774, and give me your board game recommendations or what splits the family up, what board game gets under your family's noses. And do you learn that your family members are ruthless?
6: Yeah.
0: My favourite board game is Pictionary. Because I can't draw and nobody I know can draw.
6: Yeah.
0: And all the drawings look like they've been done by somebody after a bottle of tequila or something.
6: Yeah.
0: Which is normally when we play the game, to be fair.
6: Oh, the less capable you are of drawing, I think the more fun it is. Karaoke is no fun if the person is an amazing singer.
0: No, true.
6: I want someone who is out of their depth the entire time.
0: True. Are you competitive when you play the games?
6: No, I'm pretty chill, actually.
0: So when you play Monopoly, you don't want to win and you don't send people to jail and you don't... Come on.
6: No, actually, producer here, Jules, told me that her family has a special rule, and that is that you're allowed to rob the bank when people aren't looking. But if you get caught, you go to jail.
0: I like it.
6: I'd like it as well. The game is inherently, it was actually invented in 1903 by this woman who was kind of this single woman, a bit of a leftist icon, a feminist, an artist. She made the game to teach people about what was wrong with capitalism. And then she put it out sort of, you know, free for use. And a small independent publisher had released it. And they released little custom ones for different areas of the city. So you get a game named after your street. And this rich dude was playing it. And he went, oh, this is good. I should patent this. And so he took it to Parker Brothers and made millions. And she made $500 out of the thing. So he monopolied her over Monopoly.
0: Yeah, that's brilliant.
6: Yeah, it is. It's very meta. It's
0: really. What's your favorite game? Is it Monopoly?
6: God, no. I love any game where you're all working together towards a common goal, right?
0: Oh, no, that's just, you're just being PC.
6: No, I'm not.
0: You are.
6: No, because...
0: You want to burn your neighbours down. Come on.
6: But burn it with someone. So if you're playing in teams with someone against another team...
0: So you want an accomplice.
6: I want someone I can blame when things go very wrong.
0: Okay, right.
6: You know?
0: Yeah.
6: Yeah. But I think a good game requires teamwork in some way.
0: Yeah. Yeah. What about things like backgammon? See, I quite like backgammon. I've got a few moves in backgammon that would make your eyes water.
6: What does that mean to us?
0: Well, it means that we play this version of backgammon. I don't really know.
6: Right.
0: I need to think before I speak. No, I have this version of backgammon called Acey Deucey.
6: Oh, okay.
0: Right? So you play the normal game of backgammon, but if you throw a 2 and a 1, you have to be able to move the 2 and the 1.
6: Yeah.
0: But then you can choose doubles of your choice.
6: Okay.
0: And so then you take 4 little round discs and you can move them 6 if you need 6 to cover off one of those triangles. So every time you can be put on the bar, this will mean boring the pants off people who have never played backgammon.
6: Great radio.
0: Isn't this bad radio? Anyone can do good radio. I told Jacinta before she asked me to do this that I was going to break the show, and I think I'm doing it.
6: Excellent.
0: Anyway, it's called AC/DC. Slide into my DMs. I'll give you the rules of AC/DC, but it's really good because right at the end you could look like you're losing, but you throw a 2 and a 1 and then you win.
6: Yeah, that's great.
0: It's
6: the blue shell in Mario Kart. I love it. I was trying to research for this morning, Todd, and I was like, how badly have Monopoly fights gone? And I found a story. The headline is Brussels Monopoly game row ends in samurai sword fight with man said to be fighting for his life. So basically, a Monopoly game went south. One of the players got a stick out, and then a neighbor came across, pulled out a samurai sword, and there was a massive fight in the street. All because of Monopoly.
0: Yeah, were they playing for real money?
6: I'm not sure, but I just hope he didn't get stabbed in his community chest.
0: Oh!
6: Actually, I'm reading here, there may have been a fatality. I'd like to rewind that wordplay. Yeah, but these things can escalate, you know.
0: Was that humour?
6: Yeah, well, you know, it's okay. It's fine. But yes, they did a survey and found out that the second most fought over board game is Scrabble. Are you a Scrabble player?
0: I do like Scrabble.
6: Right.
0: Yes. But I can't, like, you know, Words with Friends, and I used to play that quite a bit,
6: yeah.
0: Which is a bit Scrabble-esque, you know, he's in that world. I'm not as smart as I thought I was.
6: That's not intelligence. That's knowledge. There's a difference.
0: Yeah, but I can come up with I can only do three-letter words, and then somebody next to me does a word with Z, Q, Y, and X in it.
6: Yeah, but,
0: and, you know.
6: No. Look, if you don't know what the word is, we had a rule. If you can't tell me straight away, no looking at anything, if you can't tell me the definition of the word or use it in a sentence, you don't get the points.
0: No. Well, there's a lot of people are actually jumping online here. My friends and I regularly have board game evenings. See, I like the idea of a board game evening.
6: Mm.
0: But none of this Monopoly business, I mean the good games, the one that causes the most division is Settlers of Catan.
6: Yes, that game is fantastic. You are literally, you know, it's sort of agricultural, so, you know, you're getting resources and farming, and it's played on this odd grid. Really Moorish game. And,
0: right.
6: But it does involve essentially screwing everybody around you out of all their resources, so you'd love it.
0: I would love it,
6: yeah.
0: Actually. That's right. Yeah, I'm ruthless. Don't take me on. Queen Elizabeth banned her children. Queen Elizabeth II banned her children from playing Monopoly as there were too many disputes. You see, if the Queen doesn't like it, then, and there's another person saying the same thing. Let's talk to Sharon from Ballarat about board games. Hi, Sharon.
7: The Queen, because I know she's such a character.
0: Yes, she is.
7: Yeah, so my thing is, very quickly, my sister would close the Monopoly board if she was not winning. So, therefore, Scrabble is my fave.
0: See, I like her.
7: Now,
0: I like your sister.
7: In front of me here, the second iteration of the Ballarat Monopoly board, they do them for cities like Bendigo and that.
6: Mm.
0: Yep.
7: Right? And I got in front of me, and I was at the launch, and when every single car around the board was announced, there was clapping. For whatever building or organisation. But when they got to the Bridge Mall bus interchange, not a person clapped. Everyone looked a bit shocked. And then I told the lady later this funny story about why. It's because after 4 o'clock, no bus driver will stop at the bus interchange because they need the police. Right? And it's a running joke. And there was just people trying to control themselves from laughing when it was announced. So we had to, I told her later, she thought it was really funny. And so anyway, what I've done with the new that Monopoly board is if you land on the Bridge Street bus exchange, you go straight to jail.
6: Oh, that's excellent. Also, you shouldn't be able to land there after 4 o'clock, you know?
7: Well, and Paul, you two in the same place is like comedy gold.
6: Oh, thank you.
0: I would say brown, but anyone can do comedy gold. I'm gonna let you go now that we've met and we've talked about this, because I've got a really fascinating chat coming up with a lady who's going to talk to us about a really unique way she wants her body to be remembered after she passes away.
6: That's excellent. I want to get fired into space personally. So.
0: Do you?
6: Yeah.
0: We could probably arrange that.
6: Look, let's
0: the ABC knows everyone.
6: We don't have
0: budget. They won't pay for it.
6: We can't afford that.
0: Well, you won't pay for it. You'll be dead.
6: Yeah, I'll just jump really hard.
0: On a trampoline.
6: Yeah, on a tramp.
0: Yeah, all right, get out. Yeah,
6: thanks, Todd. See you, mate.
0: Paulie V, so nice to meet you. It's 11:55. I'm Todd McKenny. 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
0: Hi, it's Todd McKenny here. We've only got a few minutes, and I should have left more time. I'm sorry about that for this, because I think it's fascinating. Now, we all know death is the final frontier, and most of us, though, don't like talking about our plans ourselves for what we're going to do when we leave this earth. And this lady has come up on my radar, and I think her decision is really brave. Tana Bibron is on the line with me now. Hi, Tana.
10: Good morning, Todd. How are you?
0: I'm really great, and I was really touched when I read this story. I think it's absolutely fantastic. You tell us your story.
10: Okay. I had retired. I was ready to be an adult and work out what to do at end of life. I started exploring and found the Living Legacy Forest at Mornington Green, which I thought was a wonderful idea. A few months later, I found out I had metastatic breast cancer, stage 4, so I was kind of went, oh, I better do something about it. And I went down to talk to all the lovely people, and I thought the process of a Living Legacy Forest was wonderful.
0: So tell us exactly what that is.
10: Okay, it's the most beautiful place. It's beautiful trees, gardens that you can walk through, and your ashes are actually treated and they go into the roots of the tree, and ultimately you become part of the tree.
0: I think it's beautiful because I don't really know what I want to do with my ashes or my remains, but I think a lot of people will resonate. So where can people go to look up this community?
10: Well, they have a wonderful website and you can look that up and you can select your tree. They have a huge range of trees. I think there's about 30 different ones, everything from Woolamai pines and cowries to Illawarra flame trees. I mean, I have a pink crepe myrtle because it was my mum's favourite tree.
0: Yes. And what does your family think about this?
10: Oh, wonderful. And we all sort of came to the same conclusion. So now, in fact, the family has 5 trees.
0: Yeah.
10: Because it's so beautiful there and it's going to be a living legacy and memorial to me. It's not the end of a life. It's the planting of a tree and just living on.
0: Yeah. And look, I know you got the opportunity to plant your tree and see the tree growing. How do you feel about that when you stand in front of that tree and know that's where your resting place will be?
10: It brings you peace, I think. You get a lovely feeling of serenity when you're down there amongst the trees in the garden. You meet lovely people. It's a real community family feel. So I think it's really special, and I go down seasonally and visit all the trees to see how they all look.
0: Yes.
10: And it's great fun.
0: Well, I think it's really special as well. And thank you for sharing the story. And, you know, it's a positive way of, you know, having some control at a time where normally you don't because you've left the earth.
10: Yes.
0: I think it's wonderful. Thank you so much for sharing, and you have a wonderful weekend.
10: Thank you so much, Todd. All right. Lovely to talk to you.
0: Lovely to talk to you too. Yes, that's it's worth looking at. If you go to Mornington Green Living Legacy Forest, you can find more information there. I'm Toby Kenny. It is great that we got to spend so much time together again today while Jacinta Parsons is away. You take care. Rug up. Stay warm out there because the mornings here took a long time to warm up today. But you have been listening to the ABC 774. Have a wonderful weekend.

0: ABC News with Mary McDonald. Good afternoon. The federal government has strengthened its travel advice for Laos, warning Australians about the risk of crime and a lack of transparency in the country's justice system. Yvette Gray reports.
1: The latest advice posted on Smart Traveller is for Australians to exercise a high degree of caution in Laos due to crime, the risk of methanol poisoning and ongoing concerns around lack of transparency in the justice system. The warning states the legal system may not provide justice in criminal cases and authorities may apply the law inconsistently. It comes after Lao authorities charged the owner of a distillery over a mass alcohol poisoning incident in 2024, which killed six tourists, including two Melbourne teenagers, Bianca Jones and Holly Morton Bowles. A possible penalty could see the owner face a sentence of just 3 months to 4 years in prison.
0: The federal government will focus on education and community relations in its long-awaited response to the Special Envoy's report on Islamophobia. Kian Burke reports.
2: 10 months after the Special Envoy to Combat Islamophobia, Aftab Malik, released his report containing 54 recommendations, the government has announced its response. 35 recommendations have been accepted, which will see the government review the school curriculum and expand mental health support, especially for Muslim women. But Anthony Albanese says the government won't be accepting the Special Envoy's call to water down the importance of religion and ideology in defining terrorism.
3: We take advice from our security agencies. I have confidence in them.
2: He says the government will continue working with Mr. Malik on his report's other recommendations.
0: There have been reports of explosions across Iran as the US military says it's completed its seventh straight night of strikes against the country, adding that it targeted military logistics infrastructure and other sites. Ali Crew reports.
4: Iranian state media are reporting a number of explosions, including in the central city of Yas, the port of Bandar Abbas, and Keshem Island in the Strait of Hormuz. The latest round of strikes has seen continued attacks on neighbouring countries, with a desalination and power plant hitting Kuwait, US forces targeted in Jordan and Syria, while Iran claims an AI data centre has been destroyed in Bahrain. Iran's Revolutionary Guards also say two oil tankers have exploded after passing through a mined section of the Strait of Hormuz. With Washington and Tehran escalating their attacks since the collapse of the ceasefire agreement last week, there's growing fear of a return to all-out war.
0: US President Donald Trump has hit out at Canada as raging wildfires send smoke drifting into the United States. Mr. Trump says the US is being invaded by filthy air and is threatening to add smoke damage costs to tariffs levelled on Canada. More than 800 wildfires are currently burning in Canada, with many of those in the country's north. Linda Dibasige is the Grand Council Chief of the Anishinaabeg Nation in Northern Ontario, and she says it's a terrible situation.
5: Right now there are about 191 fires burning, with 81 of them out of control. Many of these raging infernos are impacting many of our Indigenous communities, including one that I serve, where a more recent fire that happened this past Monday completely leveled the community. It's nothing but ash today.
0: Back home, and charity op shop operators are worried a new for-profit thrift superstore in Geelong's disadvantaged northern suburbs will impact donations and be unaffordable for some locals. Savers is the largest for-profit thrift retailer in North America and is expanding in Australia. It's opening its first regional Victorian store in Geelong at the end of next month. Deborah Westcombe volunteers at Norlane's Lions op shop and is expecting the quality and quantity of donations to drop off.
6: We're very community-based. We do get donations from further away, but that's what's concerning me. Will they stop there instead of coming that little bit extra? But the people that donate are pretty loyal. So we're hoping that that continues.
0: A unique music enrichment program at Canberra's National Zoo and Aquarium is giving some of its animals a chance to experience live harp music. Sarah Grebe has more.
7: Harp therapist Alison Ware has been volunteering at the zoo for the past 5 years, visiting every fortnight to perform for a variety of animals, including rhinos, lemurs, lions, and even the fish. The live performances form part of the zoo's enrichment program, with the music adapted to suit different species and their behaviour. Ware says the animals all have different musical preferences.
8: It's like humans. Some days we feel like music and some days we don't.
7: Keepers say the visits have become a welcome part of the animals' routine.
0: To the weather now for Melbourne, mostly sunny with a top of 15. It's currently 13 degrees. ABC News.
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13: Are the Adelaide Crows better placed now than they were in 2025 to make an assault on the premiership? And who is the competition's second best team? Geelong win for just the second time in their last seven games, but do you believe in them more or less than you did going into Thursday night's fixture? North Melbourne had their Hall of Fame last night. One man in particular got our attention as he was inducted last night as a Hall of Fame member. Are the Blues concerned about the presence and the hype of Josh Fraser? And what to make of what's going on with Damien Hardwick and his sons appearing to raise the white flag last weekend? How will they respond against the Bulldogs tomorrow? All of that to come on the award-winning AFL Saturday through ABC Sport.
14: Share it with Grundy. Hummer's here with the Crows, and Cook tumbles it back down the members' side. Tracked there by Rampy. But the Crows hang on. The 16-point win. They penetrate the Swans SCG fortress with a season-defining victory in the wet. The Crows by 16.
13: It was a big win for Adelaide last night. There's no other way to chop it up. A huge win for the Crows as they draw within really a game of Sydney in second spot on the table. My name's Corbin Middlemouse. This is AFL Saturday on ABC Sport. I'm very pleased to say the Premiership pie, Luke Ball, is in the house. Hello, Bally.
15: Hi, Corby. Hello.

0: Miller.
1: Well.
0: I mean, Miller is a star, isn't he? I think he's still underrated.
2: Yep.
0: I mean, he should be spoken about as an All Australian halfback. I don't know. Has he been? I'll double check that.
1: Nope.
0: But
1: not yet.
0: He's playing like one. You mentioned Worrell. Michael Annie's recaptured a little bit of a form after a slow start to the year. But yeah, I like the Nankervis, Cook, these sort of guys around the edges. Let's call it that. They're all they're big, they're strong, and they compete.
1: So they're third on the table. There's still a game of percentage off second spot.

0: So once again in the first half, pressure unravelling the ladder leaders as Port Adelaide, undermanned and outmatched, put up a decent fight. They led by 2 at quarter time and 12 at the half before the Dockers kicked 9-3 in the second half, up by 19 at three-quarter time, and ultimately winners 15-13-103 to 11-9-75. They've won 16 of their last 17 and are 5 games clear of 5th. It feels like Fremantle are going to be there at the back end of September. Big afternoon, Taylor, two halves. We'll unpack it all for you in SA and WA. If you want to keep listening, stay on ABC Listen through the AFL Extra button. But for those in Victoria, Tasmania and the Northern Territory, you're headed to the Docklands for the Roos and the D's.
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16: What about that? Took them all on and said, I'll have some of these.
17: Bailey pinches his pocket and bang, bang, bang! That's the price you pay against the Premier.
12: Watson snaps. Oh, Watson puts it through! And the Wizard arrives precisely on time.
0: He's built for

14-6, 90. Carlton 10-9, 69. The Blues' second loss in a row in front of 83,885 fans. A couple of injury concerns for the Blues as well. Harry Mackay didn't play much of the game before he copped a knock to his left knee and was ruled out of the match. And Adam Chera with a hammy injury also out in the third quarter for Carlton. The goal kickers tonight for Collingwood, it was 3 to Tim Membry, 2 to Bo McCreary, 2 to Ned Long, and 2 to Dan McStay. Then singles to DeGoey, Houston, West, Swadling, and Anderson. Well, for Carlton, 2 goals to Mitch McGovern, 2 to Paddy Cripps, and then singles to Smith,

0: This one's slightly easier than the challenge. I try not to make it too cranky, but I will give it a go. I'll give all of this my best shot. Okay, so what you do is you put the microphone here and you turn that on, and then you get this and you put that there, and then you bring the caller over here. Here you go. Who is it?
1: Justin.
0: Justin.
2: Hello.
0: How are you?
2: How are you, Libby?
0: Very good, thank you. That's lovely of you to call. Did you hear on the news that Collingwood defeated Carlton? I can't tell you enough times.
2: Well, I don't go for either team, so that doesn't bother me because Geelong is my team.
0: Oh, yeah, but, you know, it's just always nice when Collingwood beat Carlton, don't you think?
2: Yeah, but I don't think anyone will be able to catch Fremantle on the top.
0: Let me have a look. No, they're doing really well. They beat Port Adelaide today.
2: Yeah, my second team won as well too, Brisbane.
0: Yeah, they did. Beat the West Coast Eagles, which is always a good thing. I'm sorry.
2: Yeah.
0: I know you're in Perth. You're very parochial, but it's nice when you get beaten.
2: Well, I'm actually in Frankston in Victoria.
0: Oh, are you?
2: Yeah.
0: Are you okay?
2: Yeah, I'm fine.
0: You survived it then?
2: Yeah. No, I used to live in Queensland anyway, so I've come down here to the colder weather.
0: Ah, yes. Although the weather seems to have shifted slightly. We have a theory about that at home, that Melbourne's got Sydney's weather. Sydney's not got Queensland's weather, and maybe Queensland should move to Bali.
2: Oh, definitely. Or even Darwin.
0: Oh, that would be handy. Shall we get on with it? Because otherwise we'll drive everybody nuts.
2: Yes, and this is actually the first time I've actually been first on your pop quiz.
0: Oh, really?
2: Yeah.
0: I wonder how long you'll last. Okay. Here we go. In Pulp Fiction, who played Marcellus Wallace's wife?
2: Oh, man. I've seen this movie so many times. I'm going to have a stab and say Meryl Streep.
0: No. She wasn't in Pulp Fiction.
2: Well, it's been a while since I've seen the movie, so, yeah.
0: Oh. I'm sorry.
2: I'm almost 40 anyway, so it's been quite a while.
0: Geez, you're getting on. Are you okay with that?
2: Yeah, well, no, not really, because I'm playing two different sports.
0: What sports?
2: Pickleball and golf.
0: You know what Bob Hope said about golf?
2: What's that?
0: He said it was a good walk spoiled.
2: Yeah. And just before I go, my best Darryl Braithwaite song would have to be Horses.
0: Oh, you love Horses?
2: Yes.
0: Let's see if we can fit it in before the top of the hour. Lovely to meet you, Justin.
2: Thank you.
0: All right, let's keep going. Louise. Hi, Louise.
3: Hi, how are you?
0: I am waiting to see if you know the answer to this. In Pulp Fiction, who played Marcellus Wallace's wife?
3: Uma Thurman.
0: Correct. Ding. It was Uma Thurman. Excellent. Okay, question number two. Which classic album from 1968 had these three

0: Well, I've got no idea, but you might know.
1: The middle one sounds familiar, but I think it might be a Rolling Stones album.
0: Mm-mm. It's not. Actually, I could give you a hint, but I can't. I could give you a hint, but I cannot give you a hint.
1: Thanks.
0: Okay. Sorry about that. Let's see if I can do this with my glasses on.
2: Trevor.
0: Your turn to talk. Trevor?
3: Oh, sorry. Your voice played it as my name was called.
0: I did it? That was because I went off the microphone. But is it loud enough now? Because someone sent a message and said I was fading away, which is so not me.
3: Well, you did for just that crucial instant.
0: When
3: now,
0: I said...
3: I'm just barely bringing myself to forgive you for the Carlton Collingwood comment.
0: Oh, did I mention that Collingwood beat Carlton by quite a few points, at least 21 points?
3: Stop it.
0: Why? Why?
3: Yeah. Oh, no. Actually, they're not my team. My team are the Swans, but they're in memory of my late mother.
0: Oh.
3: It was a real Carlton fanatic. They're my second team.
0: Well, that is very sweet, but kind of cruel to your mother.
3: Yeah.
0: Yeah.
3: And I have a little, or first of all, my mind is really boggling at the thought of Meryl Streep in the arms of John Travolta in the Rock Tango.
0: It was a Meryl Streep.
3: No, I know. As I say, my mind is boggling at that thought.
0: Yes, I know. Me too.
3: I have a bit of a question to you. In your short, notorious past, is L, not Libby, but L, have an interaction with other persona persons, such as Norman Gunston, Dame Edna, Sir Les, Auntie Jack, etc., etc.?
0: Did I ever, as L McFeast, interact
3: with any of those people or such other created personas?
0: Trevor, they were much older than me. Older. So, no, is the answer. I didn't.
3: They were around in your day. Active in your day.
0: Actually, you're probably right. Well, I don't think that Gary McDonald was performing Norman Gunston at that time.
3: No.
0: As for Barry Humphries being Dame Edna, I can't remember a lot of it.
3: You would remember, right? You would remember one way or the other. So
0: not necessarily. Not necessarily. But I do remember Mr. Bean.
3: Yeah.
0: So that was good. Rowan Atkinson.
3: As Mr. Bean.
0: As Mr. Bean, yes. Mm. And I think I might have done an interview with Michael Parkinson or Clive Robertson or Michael Parkinson or maybe both.
3: Yeah.
0: Alice Cooper? I'm just trying to think of people who were characters.
3: Yeah.
0: Mr. Blobby?
3: Yes. Well, nobody interviews Vincent Fournier, always just Alice Cooper.
0: Correct. Now, I'm going to get into trouble if we
3: ramble on, which I'm guilty of, because... Well,
0: have you got a reputation?
3: 1968, and it sure as heck ain't the Beatles. And
0: you want me to play it again so you can hear the...
3: It's rocky enough, but it just isn't. It just isn't the style or anything of the Stones. And you said something about I can't. So I'll go...
0: No, nothing to do with that. And don't you dare. Don't you dare. Let me play it for you again.
4: I do not for one think that the problem was...
0: No, that's not it. That's the wrong one. Let me just go back. It's this.

0: So this is very interesting. On the text, they know. They know. Alan in Cumnock knows. Who else knows? Yep. Wallace knows. Golden Beach. Yep. Gary in Brisbane knows. And Daryl Braithwaite mentioned him.
1: I only caught the very tail end of your interview with Daryl. And incidentally, can you play How's That at some stage?
0: I did play How's That at the beginning of that hour, so you'll have to go online and listen on the ABC Listen app.
1: Now, the question and...
0: Answer the question, Trev.
1: Apologies for time wasting.
0: Guilty
1: as charged, Your Worship. But thank you for this last opportunity for a chat with you. And I have on shoulders for someone if the band is Led Zeppelin.
0: No, it's not Led Zeppelin. Sorry. Okay. Andrew, hello.
2: Andrew from Smithton.
0: Andrew from Smithton in Tasmania. How cold
2: G'day,
0: is it tonight?
2: Connor, how are you going?
0: Very well, thank you. Do you know the answer to this question?
2: Yeah, I do.
0: Go on, tell me.
2: It's Electric Ladyland.
0: Very good. Who sang, who played that?
2: Jimi Hendrix, of course.
0: Yeah,
2: it's a wonderful album. I love it.
0: Oh, I think I need to listen to it.
2: Yeah, I need to listen to it more again.
0: Yeah.
2: Because I love him.
0: I think we all need to listen to a bit of Jimi Hendrix.
2: Look, I'm a 1980 model, and I grew up with Black Sabbath and Jimi Hendrix and Dire Straits. So, I'm a 46-year-old man now.
0: Are you okay? Are you coping with that?
2: I'm loving it.
0: Yeah.
2: Great.
0: Good age.
2: It's really bloody nice to get old, and Mum never thought I'd make it to 21.
0: That's what happens when you take your troublesome son and lock him in a room for another 25 years. He comes out at 46 playing the quiz.
2: That's it. I've got my own house and I've got a few businesses going and I'm having a crack at life.
0: Excellent. Are you ready for your next question?
2: Certainly am.
0: Which French artist became so fascinated by Mont Saint-Victoire near his hometown of Aix-en-Provence, that he painted it more than 60 times. He's a French artist. He grew up in Aix-en-Provence and he painted it. I painted Mont Saint-Victoire more than 60 times.
2: French artist.
0: That's the best clue, isn't it?
2: I know. It's a good clue, but I'm going to have to bow out on that because...
0: Oh, come on.
2: Oh, well, I'll have a go, but I'll have a crack, I guess.
0: Yeah.
2: No, I don't know. And give it to someone else. I won a magnet last night, so I'm feeling magnanimous.
0: All right. You're feeling magnanimous because of your magnet. All right, I shall pass you on. Are you ready?
2: Yeah, roger that.
0: Nice to chat.
2: I'm going to listen as well.
0: Okay. Ian?
3: Yes?
0: Where's Warimba?
3: It's between Abbotsford and Five Dock in Sydney.
0: Ah! I didn't even know there was an Abbotsford in Sydney.
3: Yeah. More salubrious than I believe the one in Melbourne.
0: Well, the one in Melbourne is next to Collingwood, who defeated Carlton tonight, did I tell you, by quite a few...
3: Yes.
0: Have I mentioned that?
3: Yeah.
0: Oh, I'm so glad.
3: Now, I knew Daryl from Rearwick Boys High when he went there.
0: Which Boys High?
3: Randwick Boys High, when he was living in Coogee.
0: Right.
3: Yes, he was very good then.
0: As a singer?
3: Yeah.
0: Mm.
3: But some people said his brother was a better singer, but not the showman.
0: Oh, how interesting. Glenn.
3: Yeah.
0: The twin brother.
3: Yeah, the twin.
0: I wonder what it's like being talked about on the radio like this, you know, like... Glenn's probably had...
3: At our age, he's most likely thinking of going to bed.
0: Just reading a little note to me. Oh, yeah. Right, okay. It's me having to stay on the microphone because what I do is, you know, when you become a nearly middle-aged lady and you put your glasses on, you have to put your glasses on to read the blurry screen. And then I go, what does that actually say? And then I lean across.

It, 50, 60 years ago, most Gibraltarians were mother tongue Spanish speakers. They were culturally, even though there was a political orientation towards the empire, Australians might remember that one. There was the Gibraltarians were pretty culturally very, very Spanish. And because of principally because of the Franco, it was a fascist regime in Spain, the shutting of the border,

0: Sure.
1: Because I know you got a plane to catch. This is just for tomorrow morning. I have loved seeing the English fans singing to the English team. Have you loved watching that sort of communion between fan and player, yes, where they're all singing at each other?
0: Mm-hmm.
1: It's different, isn't it? The Spanish, the South Americans and the Spaniards, they dance for each other.
0: Yes.
1: But for some reason, the English sing.
0: And it's been fascinating, following all the then you had the the rowers.
1: The rowers, the Nordic row, that was amazing.
0: The Nordic, and you had the Spanish. I mean, the Spanish come up with, but also the Australians have been, really representing us quite well around the American cities, with us just basically the spontaneous singing at different places.
1: I'm going to play you Wonderwall. This is it's not the Oasis version. Do you think it'll be any good? It's the Random Hearts version. Do you think it's the same one?
0: Okay.
1: We'll see. If we don't like it, we'll take it off.
2: Today is going to be.

That is Isn't She Lovely by Stevie Wonder, kicking off our songs. I'm struggling to find the good name. The family tree is all I've come up with so far. It's songs devoted to a child or to a parent.

0: time. Morning, Chelsea. Morning, Wallora, Cotswold Hills, Mount Garnet, Brayston Park, Edmonton. But more importantly, good morning to you. Bring the brass in, that's the way. 1300 700 222. Love to talk to you wherever you are. This is Macca. 6 o'clock.
1: ABC News with Mary McDonald. Good morning. A senior Iranian official has warned that full-scale war with the United States could soon resume as both sides continue to trade strikes, while the US military has revealed two troops have died and one is missing during an attack on an American base in Jordan. Tim Wharton reports.
2: The deaths of the two US troops are the first since the early days of the war, and they occurred following an Iranian missile and drone attack on a base in Jordan on Friday. Since the war began, 16 American service members have been killed and over 430 have been wounded. Tehran looks set to continue launching more strikes on the United States allies in the Middle East after a seventh straight night of American strikes on Iranian military targets, escalating the war 1 week after a ceasefire collapsed. Mohsen Rezai, a senior advisor to Iran's supreme leader, has warned that if the American attacks continue and the US tries to seize Iranian territory, Tehran will hit back with everything it's got.
1: One Nation leader Pauline Hanson has given a speech to a mostly empty room as she wrapped up her controversial visit to the UK. Here's Europe correspondent Elias Kluwer reporting from the CPAC conference in London.
3: Pauline Hanson's final official engagement in the UK was a speech at the Conservative Political Action Conference in London. Although the Australian senator was warmly received, the room was only about a quarter full, with about 120 people in attendance. Senator Hanson used the speech to blast Australia's immigration policies and net zero target. But after the conference, one of the senator's senior staffers told the ABC she would not be taking questions about her speech or her recent podcast with controversial right-wing anti-Islam campaigner Tommy Robinson. And Ms. Hanson appeared to leave the conference through a back exit. Elias Kluwer, ABC News, London.
1: Muslim Australian organisations are welcoming the federal government's response to the Special Envoy's Islamophobia report, but are calling for active steps to be taken. Nadine Deer reports.
4: The Alliance of Australian Muslims and the Australian National Imams Council are among groups welcoming the federal government's response to the report. While the government has accepted recommendations, including more education and funding,

0: Security at mosques, organisations are calling for more timely action. Lebanese Muslim Association Secretary Jamal Kir says the community has been waiting 10 months for the government's response.
1: My honest answer is this is a window dressing. This is something that had to be done in order to appease the Muslim community.
0: While he welcomes the response, Mr. Kir wants to see a more holistic approach to tackling racism.
2: Police are investigating a crash southeast of Melbourne which has left a woman fighting for her life. Police say a driver lost control on Heads Road at the Kooee Rup Long Worry intersection in Katani shortly before midnight and rolled down an embankment. Four people were in the vehicle. The woman critically injured was seated in the back. The three others sustained non-life-threatening injuries. Major Collision Investigation Unit detectives are appealing for any witnesses. Several public housing residents in Melbourne are resisting the government's attempts to move them out as the state's controversial redevelopment program continues. The Albert Park apartment block is one of seven earmarked for demolition under the Victorian government's plan to knock down and rebuild all 44 of Melbourne's public housing towers by 2051. The tower exclusively houses older, vulnerable Victorians, 60% of whom have now signed a petition opposing the demolition and are refusing to leave. One of those residents is Edwina Horwath, who is 82 years old and has emphysema.
3: I've been really, really depressed about the whole thing. I feel betrayed. It just doesn't make sense to me. We're all elderly, and for me personally, I wouldn't be able to move. I can't do six paces without getting breathless.
2: To sport, and in the AFL, Collingwood has won a fifth straight game, dealing a blow to arch-rivals Carlton's hopes of making the top 10. Clint Wheeldon reports.
4: The Magpies ran out winners over the Blues by 21 points. Nick Dacos had 36 disposals, Tim Membry three goals. Carlton has now lost its past two games and finished the match with injury concerns to Harry Mackay and Adam Chera. Brisbane claimed a sixth straight win, beating a brave West Coast by 24 points in Perth. Kai Lohman booted four for Brisbane. Jake Waterman had five goals for the Eagles. Melbourne stayed within striking distance of the top four with a 16-point win over North, while Fremantle moved three games clear on top of the ladder with a 28-point victory over Port. Clint Wheeldon, ABC Sport, Perth.
2: To the weather now. For the state, areas of morning fog and frost inland, a cool to mild dry and mostly sunny day. For Melbourne, areas of frost and patchy fog this morning, a mostly sunny afternoon with a top today of 17. Tomorrow, mostly sunny and 16. Right now in Melbourne, it's 5 degrees. ABC News.
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8: That's the story. Good morning and welcome. G'day, this is Macca.
9: G'day, Macca. It's Daniel here from sitting in the bush in Charlotte Plains Station in Western Queensland.
8: Why? What are you doing there, Daniel?
9: Oh, well, we're actually moving back to our beautiful hometown of Broome. We've been down in the Wollongong area, and we really prefer the warm weather. So we're on our way back. So, yeah, we're just chasing the bore lines a little bit going up through Queensland. So, as I said, we're in Charlotte Plains. There's a beautiful thermal spring here that we've been in, and now I've just lit the fire with a bit of cypress pine, so the smell is beautiful and the stars are everywhere. It's quiet. It's amazing.
8: Oh,
9: beautiful,
8: Daniel, we should...
9: bit of the country, mate.
8: Yeah, we should be there. Now, listen, who's we?
9: So I've got my wife, Monica, and our good friends, Jeff and Carol. They flew over from WA to help drive us back with all our gear, and, yeah, so caravan and camper trailers. At this particular spot, there's probably about 100 caravans here.
8: So it's Charlotte Plains is open for tourists
9: open
8: and things.
9: For the public. Yeah.
8: And it's
9: a beautiful spot.
8: And there's an arthritis spring there, is there?
9: Pretty much, mate. Yeah, they got baths set up all over the campsite. So you just turn them on and you got hot water as much as you want. It's just phenomenal.
8: Are people travelling there for their bad knees and hips and all that sort of stuff, are they?
9: I would imagine so. There's quite a lot of retired people here, which is totally fine. But It's and they got a little bar there set up, and they
8: oh well, if you
9: get a live
8: bar.
9: Music during the night. Next, there's a little country band cranking along. So.
8: Yeah.

0: Two US service members killed in action in Jordan, sparking fears of an all-out war. One Nation leader Pauline Hanson uses a speech in London to blast Australia's immigration and environmental policies. And Collingwood wins a fifth straight game, denting Carlton's hopes of making the top 10. ABC News with Mary McDonald. Good morning. A senior Iranian official has warned that full-scale war with the United States could soon resume as both sides continue to trade strikes, while the US military has revealed two troops have died and one is missing during an attack on an American base in Jordan. Tim Wharton reports.
1: The deaths of the two US troops are the first since the early days of the war, and they occurred following an Iranian missile and drone attack on a base in Jordan on Friday. Since the war began, 16 American service members have been killed and over 430 have been wounded. Tehran looks set to continue launching more strikes on the United States allies in the Middle East after a seventh straight night of American strikes on Iranian military targets, escalating the war 1 week after a ceasefire collapsed. Mohsen Rezai, a senior advisor to Iran's supreme leader, has warned that if the American attacks continue and the US tries to seize Iranian territory, Tehran will hit back with everything it's got.
0: Authorities in Laos have said they cannot determine the exact cause of death in 2024 of six tourists, including two Melbourne women, believed to have consumed methanol-tainted alcohol because their families refused to allow autopsies. The BBC's Andrew Ocheng reports.
2: In its statement, the security ministry in Laos appeared to defend itself against criticism from Australia and Denmark, where four of the tourists came from, that it was not pursuing the most serious charges against the suspects. It said it did not have evidence that the deaths were caused by the actions of any individual or by any particular causes. But the statement said investigators found excessive levels of methanol in the alcohol the tourists are believed to have taken, and the manufacturer was charged with selling a hazardous product. The owner and staff at a hostel where one of the tourists was staying also face charges of evidence tampering.
0: One Nation leader Pauline Hanson has given a speech to a mostly empty room as she wrapped up her controversial visit to the UK. Here's Europe correspondent Elias Kluwer reporting from the CPAC conference in London.
3: Pauline Hanson's final official engagement in the UK was a speech at the Conservative Political Action Conference in London. Although the Australian senator was warmly received, the room was only about a quarter full with about 120 people in attendance. Senator Hanson used the speech to blast Australia's immigration policies and net zero target. But after the conference, one of the senator's senior staffers told the ABC she would not be taking questions about her speech or her recent podcast with controversial right-wing anti-Islam campaigner Tommy Robinson. And Ms. Hanson appeared to leave the conference through a back exit. Elias Kluwer, ABC News, London.
0: Muslim Australian organisations are welcoming the federal government's response to the Special Envoy's Islamophobia report, but are calling for active steps to be taken. Nandini Deer reports.
4: The Alliance of Australian Muslims and the Australian National Imams Council are among groups welcoming the federal government's response to the report. While the government has accepted recommendations, including more education and funding security at mosques, organisations are calling for more timely action. Lebanese Muslim Association Secretary Jamal Keir says the community has been waiting 10 months for the government's response.
5: My honest answer is this is a window dressing. This is something that had to be done in order to appease the Muslim community.
4: While he welcomes the response, Mr. Keir wants to see a more holistic approach to tackling racism.
0: Police are appealing for witnesses to a crash at Katani in Victoria's southeast, which has left a woman critically injured. Police say a driver lost control on Heads Road near the Coowee Rup Long Worry intersection shortly before midnight and rolled down an embankment towards a creek. Four people were in the vehicle. The woman left with life-threatening injuries was seated in the back. The three others sustained non-life-threatening injuries. Major Collision Investigation Unit detectives are at the scene. Dozens of people have been arrested and police have seized more than $1 million worth of stolen cars in an operation targeting fraudulent number plates in Melbourne's southeast. Yvette Gray reports.
6: A $200,000 Toyota Land Cruiser was one of the 25 stolen vehicles recovered by the Frankston Crime Investigation Unit's targeted enforcement crew. Since their operation targeting cloned and stolen number plates began in March, 79 people have been arrested and almost 32 pairs of cloned number plates have been seized from homes in Melbourne's southeast. Police say a 32-year-old Karam Downs man has been charged with offences relating to the alleged manufacturing of high-end cloned number plates which were being sold online. The police operation continues with the police air wing and dog squad also involved.
0: An inner Melbourne public housing tower is shaping up as the next battleground for the Victorian government as its controversial redevelopment of the city's public housing towers continues. About 60% of residents in an Albert Park public housing tower have signed a petition opposing the building's demolition and their relocation. The tower is one of seven earmarked for demolition as part of the government's plan to redevelop all of Melbourne's 44 public housing towers over the next 25 years. Public housing resident and activist Aku Tran says the tower's residents, all of whom are elderly, have been left in the dark.
7: They can't tell us even the basic question of what is wrong with this exact building. Why does it need to be demolished? Why can't the issues be repaired? Why can't it be retained and retrofitted if there are issues? Also, no one can answer us what's being replaced. What are these buildings being replaced with?
0: The state government says the towers have reached the end of their operational life. From today, some Victorian commuters will be able to pay for their bus fares with a credit card, phone or smartwatch as the government rolls out tap-and-go payments across the network. The ticketless travel is available on routes in Ballarat, Bendigo, Seymour, Geelong, Traralgon, Warragul, Bacchus Marsh, the Yarra Valley and some outer suburban areas in Melbourne. All buses are expected to have tap-and-go payments by July the 26th. The Public Transport Users Association, Daniel Bowen, says he's pleased with the upgrade but would like to see concession fees available through the technology.
8: It's been a long time coming to get tap and go running on Melbourne and Victoria's public transport network, but you know it's good that it is finally rolling out, and it means particularly for occasional and new users to public transport, it just makes things a lot easier.
0: The Premier of Canada's Ontario province, Doug Ford, has hit back at criticism from US President Donald Trump about wildfires that have blanketed Canada and the United States. Nearly 1,000 blazes are continuing to burn across Canada, with many out of control, including 191 in Ontario. Mr. Trump has blamed the Canadian government for its so-called poor forest management and threatened to impose more tariffs. Ontario's Premier says the US President has forgotten about how Canada came to the United States' rescue last year.
9: We have a very short memory. We had the water bombers, everyone ready, going over to California. It was last year. We sent down hydro linemen down to the Carolinas and Georgia to help out. That's what neighbors do, right? You don't get on and start threatening and criticizing because guess what? One day it's going to be your turn.
0: Now with sport, here's Daniel Garb.
10: Australian Lucas Herbert has failed to replicate his record-breaking second round at the Open Championship Golf Major, dropping back to fourth place heading into the final round. Herbert trails leader Sam Burns from the USA by three shots after shooting a one-over third round of 71, but remains in contention for his first major title. Burns holds a two-shot lead from New Zealand's Ryan Fox and South Korea's Siwoo Kim heading into the final round. In the AFL, Collingwood has notched a fifth consecutive victory with a 21-point win over arch-rival Carlton at the MCG. Tim Membry kicked three goals and Nick Dacos finished with 36 touches in the Magpies' win. At Perth Stadium, Brisbane overcame a seven-point halftime deficit to move up to third place after defeating West Coast by 24 points with Kyle Loman kicking four goals. The Wallabies have won their first test match in seven attempts, farewelling coach Joe Schmidt with a 57-10 humbling of Italy in Perth. And Spain's final training session before tomorrow's World Cup final was cancelled after heavy thunderstorms hit New York and New Jersey overnight. Nearby in Morristown, though, opponents Argentina were able to train after a 45-minute delay.
0: Meanwhile, France and England are playing in the World Cup third-place playoff, but neither side seems particularly enthusiastic about the match. France's head coach Didier Deschamps has said it would be best if the match did not exist, while the England manager Thomas Tuchel said neither set of players wanted to play the game. And just ahead of the weather, there are widespread road closures in inner Melbourne this morning as thousands of runners take part in the Run Melbourne event. Major roads impacted include sections of Flinders Street, St Kilda Road, Spencer Street, Clarendon Street, Queensbridge Street and Wellington Parade. Motorists are advised to allow extra time when travelling around the CBD, South Bank and Docklands this morning. The Department of Transport and Planning says all roads are expected to progressively reopen by 1 o'clock this afternoon. To the weather now. For the state, areas of morning fog and frost inland, a cool to mild and dry and mostly sunny day. Areas of fog and low cloud may persist in the afternoon in the northwest. For Melbourne, areas of frost and patchy fog this morning, a mostly sunny afternoon with a top today of 17 degrees. Tomorrow, mostly sunny 16, partly cloudy on Tuesday, also 16. It's currently 4 degrees. ABC News.
11: Beneath the heat and dust lies gemstones, secrets, and murder.
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13: Sometimes they get up in the dark to sit with Macca in the park and maybe share a story with the nation. In Birrong, Ringwood, Gunalga Station, in the suburbs and hamlets across the nation, it's a cuppa, toast and Macca on a Sunday morning. There's some bloke ringing from Bordeaux, France, then it's Hamilton Hume and his tight pants. If you listen hard, you can hear Australia smiling. In houseboats drifting down the Murray, at the spot, the bay, galah, the curry, they're waking up to Macca on a Sunday morning.
14: Oh, I'm listening to you on my darling iPad Mini.
15: Good on you.
14: Oh, I love it. You've got all the stations.
15: There you
14: go. If I get bored with 612, that's Brisbane, I switch to 702, that's Sydney.
15: All right.
14: I've been to 774 in Melbourne. But on Sunday morning, I'm always with 702.
15: Good on you, Reid.
14: All the best. Love the program. Thank you for your effort.
15: Scott's in Crookwell. Good morning, Scott.
16: G'day, mate. How you going, mate? Yeah, minus 90 this morning, mate. Massive frost.
15: Massive.
16: Yeah, snowy Friday night, Friday afternoon, and there was still a bit of snow yesterday morning. My kids were eating it. Yeah, and then by the afternoon it had come out sunny and it had all gone. Snowed a fortnight ago and in the morning and they said, we can't go to school, Dad, we've got to play with snow. Yeah, me and my brother always listen to him. My brother lives over in Esperance and I'm here in Crookwell, so we're opposite sides of the country. Yeah, good on you, Macca. Enjoy talking to you.
13: Week for Macca on a Sunday morning. On the Lane Cove River they're catching bass and the Reverend Father's preparing mass. Until I got open out in grey stands and at foot's grey. There's families together all around Oz every Sunday morning, and that's because they all connect with Macca of a Sunday morning. I wait a week for Macca.
15: Me too.
13: On a Sunday morning.
15: Good morning. Welcome to the program wherever you are. Lovely to have you company. All sorts of things this morning. Little on spiders and insects. They're my favourites, little spiders and insects. I watch them as they weave their little webs and just go about their business, little weevils and all those sort of things in trees. I just love it. How are you? Lots of things this morning. As well as that, we've got the all-over news and you'll meet some interesting people and some fun facts and all sorts of things. 1300 700 222. If you've just got up, you missed Steve in the Gulf. He's up in the Gulf of Papua. Most interesting call. But I'm sure you've got a story too. 1300 700 222. This from, is it, yes, Bianca. Bianca says, I live in Warrnambool in Vic. Listen to your show each week. My mum and I get away for camping and as often as we can, just making memories. We were camping last weekend. Just hold on, I'll just put that up there again. We were camping last weekend out of Ararat, at a place called Green Hill Lake, and I took a recording of all the frogs. Ian, here they are. They're little froggies because there's been rain. Aren't they fantastic? There's so many of them, that you can't tell. I remember we were driving back from Horsham one evening and stopped the car, and the frogs were just, it had been raining, and there was paddocks with lots of water in them. And I suppose because it generally gets to be dry, that a lot of the frogs say, well, look, this is our opportunity, and away they go. So they start to sing and sing and sing, and you can't really tell one from the other. It's just a cacophony little froggies. Thanks, Bianca, for that. It was so peaceful being out in nature and hearing all the animals sitting by a fire and just looking up at the stars and the Milky Way. It's very good for the soul, that, Bianca, and it's very good for us here on Sunday morning. Our number's 1300 700 222. You can, macatracks@gmail.com. You can send us an email if you like. Greg Mariner says, will you celebrate your 50 years in radio, Ian, when and where, and I'm looking forward to the big party. Are we having a party, Kel? I don't know. It'd be nice. It'd be nice to have a party, but I don't know where you'd have it. You'd have to have it in every state of Australia, I think. And look, I don't know. It'd be nice. Be nice to sing a few songs and do that sort of stuff. That's the phone. As I said, 1300 700 222. Give us a ring wherever you are. G'day, this is Macca. Hello.
12: Hello. Good morning, Macca.
15: What's happening? What's your name?
12: My name is Daryl.
15: Mm-hmm. Tell me.
12: We're the lady that spoke to you before 7 o'clock was ringing from Braeside Park. Pardon me.
15: Yep.
12: And which is where I'm at the moment. We're a running group that's we're meeting at Braeside. We meet at a different place every week, and we're meeting at Braeside Park this morning, so it prompted me to give you a call.
15: So you're a runner, Daryl, is it?
12: Well, I'm a former runner. There's a group of about 15 of us. Some are runners, some are bike riders, and some are now walkers. Mm-hmm. We've been going for about over 50 years. So if you do the maths, we're into our 70s and our 80s now, but we're still meeting. And I'm just sitting here waiting. We start at 7:30 and go till about 9 o'clock and have coffee afterwards.
15: Well, sounds like a nice way to spend the morning. Daryl, you live at Braeside Park, do you, or do you meet there?
12: No, we meet somewhere different every week. This week we're meeting at Braeside Park.
15: Mm-hmm.
12: And we've been going for over 50 years. So we're a group that are very patient and tolerant.
15: Well, that's what you need in this world that we live in, Daz.
12: It is. But we love us. We call ourselves the Wattle Park Fitness Group, and we originally started in Wattle Park. And it would have been back at 1972 is when the group started, and we're still going. I started there about 75. But we started there after the some of the Melbourne Football Club players used to have a Sunday morning group as a sort of a warm down after the Saturday game.
15: Mm.
12: There's a guy called Laurie Prosser. Who may even be listening now in Ballarat.
15: You may be.
12: He's the one who initiated the group, and we've been going ever since.
15: Daryl, what do you do, or what did you do for a gig?
12: Well, I retired 20 years ago. I was a policeman.
15: Oh, right. Okay. And what do you think of the work that policemen have to do now? Because it's interesting, isn't it? When I first started doing this program, which was a while ago, And one of the things we'd get little community announcements sent in, and invariably hospitals, because you've got to, if you go back 40 years or 30 years, people didn't have, everyone seems to have money today, if you know what I mean. Whereas when you grew up, Daryl, and I grew up, if you had a few bob, you were sort of lucky, you know what I mean? But now everyone's got money. But anyway, hospitals used to send us little community announcements. And this, to me, exemplifies the difference between, say, 1970, 1980, and 40 years ago and now, and the times we live in now, because they would send me a little community announcement and say, Ian, could you please publicise an amnesty on crutches and bedpans in the hospital, because they wanted them returned. And now, 40 years later, we have an amnesty on machetes. So that really says to me...
12: It says a lot.
15: Says a lot, doesn't it? And you're an ex-policeman.
12: Very ex, yes.
15: And were you in... How long were you a policeman for, Daryl?
12: Oh, about 30 years.
15: Uh-huh. And you retired, or you just said, that's enough for me, I'm going to go running or whatever?
12: Well, as I say, I retired from full-time policing 20 years ago. 20 years ago this year, I was last working on the Commonwealth Games in Melbourne.
15: And you would have had the Commonwealth Games this year, except you couldn't afford it.
12: That's another story.
15: Oh, God, give me a break. They might have called you back as a community person, like they did with the Sydney Olympics, where people could volunteer their time. And because your experience, Daryl, I reckon, would be, when you're little, all the cops used to look old when you were young. They all look old, and now they all look young. But... your experience, Daryl, should be called on, because I think old people are old, but they're older people. I mean, not being, but yeah, you've got
12: old,
15: experience.
12: Old and wise. Is that what you're saying? Old and wise.
15: You've got experience, Darryl. You've got experience. Yes. So, yeah, anyway. Yeah. All right. Well, nice to talk to you, Darryl.
12: Thank you. Thank you, Macca. It's good to speak. But as I say, we listen to you every Sunday morning. So I thought I'd give you a buzz.
15: Yeah. And where will you be next Sunday? Who knows?
12: Oh, we've got a program. We have a different place every Sunday. So we have 50 different places every year.
15: Well, it keeps it interesting, mate.
12: That's 50 different coffee shops we go to. If you know what I'm saying.
15: Yeah.
12: People invariably say, where are we having coffee today? Not where are we running, where are we having coffee?
15: Good on you, Darryl.
12: All right. Thanks, Macca.
15: Bye.

0: As young, was it Rob, told us earlier this morning, he's going to support his friend at the Brisbane International Velodrome for the International BMX competition, but also the Festival of Skateboarding's on the Gold Coast on the 31st of July. I think they're both, are they both Olympic sports now, Timmy? Skateboarding and BMX? I think they are. They won't be in the Commonwealth Games, which are on soon, aren't they? But, yeah, it's another story. Give us a ring wherever you are. We're going to talk about knitting, putting on extra layers, but helping people with beanies and shawls and all those sort of things. People who knit are wonderful people. They're contributors. We'll talk to that. We might have some magic moments. Magic moments. Yes. Edie, if you're ringing, ring us and tell us how the Odyssey was. I mean, I wonder what Milton would have thought of a film. 3 hours. 1300 700 222. Love to talk to you wherever you are. It's 8 o'clock.
1: ABC News with Mary McDonald. Good morning. US Defence Secretary Pete Hegseth has paid tribute to two American military personnel who were killed in an Iranian attack in Jordan. Chelsea Hetherington reports.
2: US Central Command says the two deaths occurred on Friday and that a third US service member is missing. It's not provided details about the incident or where in Jordan the latest attack took place. Defence Secretary Pete Hegseth has posted on X, saying, "Godspeed, heroes. Their sacrifice only stiffens our resolve." It brings the number of US service members killed in the war to 16. Iranian state media, citing the country's health ministry, says at least 50 people have been killed in US strikes over the past 3 weeks. The US and Iran have intensified attacks since an interim ceasefire deal signed a month ago fell apart last week.
1: A family of four has been involved in a serious crash southeast of Melbourne after their car rolled down an embankment and landed on its roof beside a small creek. The driver lost control on Heads Road near Coowee Rupp Longwarrie Road intersection shortly before midnight. Police say a young woman in the back suffered critical injuries while her mother sustained a serious head injury. The father, who was driving, and their other daughter was taken to hospital with non-life-threatening injuries. Detective Inspector Mark Amos from the Major Collision Investigation Unit says they will investigate whether speed and weather conditions were factors in the crash.
3: There were some fairly substantial fog patches around this area. The family is from the local area. It's a back country road. It's stark. You've just got to be careful. And this is an example of why you've really got to draw to conditions.
1: A police operation targeting stolen and cloned number plates has resulted in the seizure of more than $1 million worth of cars in Melbourne's southeast. Yvette Gray reports.
4: The Frankston Crime Investigation Unit established a targeted enforcement crew in March to crack down on thieves using fraudulent number plates. Since then, 79 people have been arrested, 25 stolen vehicles have been recovered, and almost 32 pairs of cloned number plates have been seized from homes in Melbourne's southeast. Police say a $200,000 Toyota Land Cruiser was among the vehicles stolen. A 32-year-old Karam Downs man was one of dozens of people arrested and charged. Police allege he was manufacturing high-end cloned number plates and selling them online. The police investigation continues.
1: One Nation leader Pauline Hanson has used a speech in London to blast Australia's immigration and environmental policies. Here's Europe correspondent Elias Kluwer.
5: Senator Hanson has spent about 2 weeks in the UK and Europe, a visit she's described as a fact-finding mission. On her last official engagement, she spoke to about 120 people at the Conservative Political Action Conference. In the speech, she slammed Australia's migration policies while also criticising the government's net zero target. After the speech, the senator did not speak to waiting media, and she's yet to answer questions surrounding her podcast with controversial right-wing agitator Tommy Robinson and her Italian holiday, where she was photographed at a luxury seaside resort with her billionaire backer, Gina Reinhart.
1: To sport, and Carlton will sweat on the fitness of key forward Harry Mackay, who suffered a knee injury during the Blues' 21-point loss to Collingwood at the MCG. Mackay exited the game after just 10 minutes last night following a collision with teammate Sam Walsh. Carlton coach Josh Fraser says the full extent of Mackay's injury remains unclear.
6: I think we're in the space of knowing that he couldn't continue and having to get some more information on it early in the week. I can't right now shed any more light on Harry's situation other than he couldn't come back onto the field.
1: In other games, Brisbane survived a scare to defeat West Coast by 24 points in Perth. Melbourne downed North Melbourne by 16 points at Docklands, and Fremantle extended its lead at the top of the ladder with a 28-point victory over Port in Adelaide. Thousands of runners are pounding the pavement around inner Melbourne this morning for the annual Run Melbourne event. There are widespread road closures in place impacting sections of major roads, including Flinders Street, St Kilda Road, Spencer Street and Clarendon Street. Motorists are being urged to allow extra travel time to the CBD, South Bank and Docklands this morning, with the roads to progressively reopen after 1 o'clock this afternoon. The event features a half marathon, 10-kilometre and 5.5-kilometre circuits, starting from Batman Avenue. To the weather now. For the state, areas of morning fog and frost inland, a cool to mild, dry and mostly sunny day. For Melbourne, areas of frost and patchy fog this morning, a mostly sunny afternoon with a top today of 17 degrees. Tomorrow, mostly sunny, 16, partly cloudy on Tuesday, also 16. Wednesday, showers increasing 17. Thursday, a shower or two and just 12. It's currently 4 degrees. ABC News.
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10: Some ring to praise the humble spud. Roy saved his missus from the flood. And Hong Ying's here from Wuhan on a visa.
11: A fiancé visa.
10: At South Bank, Broadbeach, Cullen Bay, as Aussies wake to meet the day, they tune their dial to Macca.
12: G'day Macca, this is Cliff. I'm out on the road. I'm heading south with another B-double to Melbourne. A load of blankets on. When I say a load, it's only 2 tonne of blankets. They use them to wrap up the bull bars that I take back to Brisbane on Monday. I'm ringing to tell you, Macca, that it is white out here at Parks this morning, and there's frost on the tops of the roofs, and it's just a beautiful scene. White amongst the yellow canola fields.
0: It's always interesting, Cliff, isn't it?
12: It is, Macca, and so's your program. I love listening to your program, and I'm still getting over that gig you did on the Gold Coast. That was a marvellous gig you guys did.
13: It was Australia Day, wasn't it?
12: That was Australia Day. When are you doing it again? I'll travel to get there. Thank you, Macca.
0: Thanks, Cliff.
12: Cheers.
14: Good morning, Macca. Bill Mason's my name. I'm driving for Toll Holdings between Brisbane and Dubbo, and this truck goes to Adelaide. It's a shuttle to Adelaide. There's three other drivers take it on to Adelaide, and sorry, get rid of those guys. I'm a 63-year-old Kiwi. I've only been over here 4 years, but I just love your program, mate. I wasn't a truck driver in New Zealand, but I got into it here. I've done a tour up from Perth to Brisbane. That was pretty scary, but it's great. And it's a great country, and I just love it.
15: Yeah, Macca in the morning turns my week around. He picks me up when I feel down.
16: I wait all week for Macca on a Sunday morning. There's truckies ringing, quilters calling, there's winter chills and snow starts falling. Everybody's talking about the weather.
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16: In Jamestown, Buchan, Old Talbingo, Lura, Portsea, Burnie, Dingo, they're warming up with Macca on a Sunday morning. I wait all week for Macca on a Sunday morning.
0: Good morning. Kel, I can't see you because the reflection in the glass. We're in this little studio and I can't see you. And every time I look in there, all I can see is like a microphone or something. Good morning and welcome to the program wherever you are. Lovely to have your company. There's been a little bit of snow around. It is winter. It's not as cold as some winters have been, but it's all relative. On the program this morning, in a minute, you'll meet a knitter. Knitters are wonderful. And this is the time we should be knitting. Yeah, it's great to knit, you know, scarves and shawls and beanies and little hats. And the Sheep and Wool Show's on in Bendigo, which would be nice if you've never been to that. That's good. Apart from sheep and dogs and things like that, there's all sorts of things there and spinning wheels and people who spin and Oh, it's lovely. It's nice to meet people from all over. The Sheep and Wool Show in Bendigo. That's been this weekend. Be on today if you're around the place. It'd be nice. We've had some lovely calls this morning. The other thing that people are talking about is the Min Min light. We had, who was it, Kel? It was Scott. Scotty. He's been driving along and he's up on the tablelands and he said this light's been following him for ages. And it wasn't a motorbike, just a single light. It wasn't a motorbike. It was sort of dull and duddly-dum-dum-dum-dum-dum-dum. And he reckons the Min Min light. And, of course, some of the wonderful ladies who listen here, Wendy and Maggie, said, yes, that's the Min Min light. And I said, but isn't that usually around Bullyerway? Yes, but it goes on holidays. Good morning and welcome. Our number's 1300 700 222. Yes, the Min Min light, and it's been seen all over the place, apparently. And as I said, the Big Country program, which used to feature on the ABC, which was one of their top rating programs in the rural department, and routinely they'd send a team to record little stories all over Australia, and one of them was chasing the Min Min light. And it might have been Jack Absalom that went with them, I'm not sure. But you have to take an expert when you're looking for, if you're looking for yowies or, you know, all those sort of mythical beasts and bits and pieces. But I don't think they ever actually filmed the Min Min light. It's a bit like, fairies and goblins and spirits and things like that, you know, like Shakespeare's The Tempest. That's why I couldn't stand The Tempest. It was all about, you know, spirits and give me a break. Give me a break. But anyway, that was one of the stories. But I'll tell you who rang from PNG this morning was Steve. He's on a platform just off the coast of the Gulf of Papua. And it was interesting, lovely, lovely call about all sorts of things. What else has happened during the week? It was interesting. I bumped into a group of youngsters who were in their early 20s. They were off to, and they knew the program. God help me, they yell one of Edie. And Edie, if you're listening this morning, go and wake her up. Mum, if you're listening, I don't know, never met them before, Edie and Mo and Millie and a group of other young kids. And they say, we love your program. We love your radio program, which is, and anyway, we had a yarn. I said, what are you doing tonight? They said, we're off to the Odyssey. And I thought it was another rock group or something, you know, the Odyssey, or it was some sort of function going on. But turns out it's actually the Odyssey, as in the Iliad, you know, so the Greek thing. So they've made a 3-hour, not 3-hour, 180 minutes. That's, that's 3 hours, isn't it? That's a long time. And I don't know what it's like, but, you know, it's a fad. It's the latest thing. It'll be a fad till it's not. And number 1300 700 222, wherever you are, love to talk to you. Dick Smith's on the line. Good morning, Dick.
11: Hi, Macca. How are you?
0: I'm all right. Have you got a cold or something?
11: No, it's just my voice when it's early in the morning. I'm at Cobar at the moment. Pip and I have been away for about 4 weeks.
0: Uh-huh.
11: Drove up through the Armidale area. We wanted to see that before they put these 1,000 wind turbines in and turn it into an industrial area. Then we drove up to Winton and across to Boulia. Saw the Min Min lights. They are definitely alien. There's no doubt about that. So that's pretty boring. And
0: you didn't see the Min Min lights, did you? Really?
11: Yeah, we did. Lots of them all the time. I see them every time I go there. And it's quite simple. They're just aliens. So there's no bother with them at all. They're just aliens. Come from
0: the world's going crazy. Yeah. Okay. Yeah. And you saw the Min Mins, and then
11: then across the top of the Simpson Desert to Alice Springs, and then we drove down to Lake Eyre to William Creek, and on the way down, beside the road, there are these incredible bulldozers and machines and everything, and they're putting in two fibre optic cables. One, I'm told, is for Telstra, that's the blue one, and then there's a pink one, which I'm told is Microsoft. They're putting in their own what we call optical cable right across Australia, by the look of it.
0: Yeah, the Lane optic fibre right across the paddock. It's a call I remember from 20 years ago. And the bloke, they were out on the Nullarbor, or part of the Nullarbor, near the road, I think. He said, "We're laying optic fibre across the paddock." So they're still doing that.
11: Still doing that. What's our highlight? We're just driving in our camper van, and we got to William

0: a normal...
1: Well, stick around for a while. You can stick around here and just... Cool. Watch the Min Min lights, which will be coming in. We've got a Min Min light on the wall.
0: Beautiful. And thank you for all you do for Australia, Macca. You're a treasure.
1: Oh, yes, I am. It's wonder you can't melt me down and make something out of me. That's Kate. Kate's my guest this morning from Albany. We did a lovely concert in Albany years ago in that lovely, right down on the water, that theatre.
0: The entertainment centre?
1: Oh, mate. Oh, we had a lovely time with Chockers.
0: I'm a volley there.
1: Are you?
0: I get to go and see all the things that are on there and it's wonderful. It's a beautiful centre, isn't it?
1: It's lovely, lovely. Want to go back there?
0: Yeah.
1: 1300 700 222 is our number this morning. In fact, it's our number every morning we are here. MaccaTracks@gmail.com. I hope you're enjoying it. More fun facts. Oh, people are screaming for more fun facts, Macca, please. This is Macca, it's Harpy 8.
2: ABC News headlines and weather with Mary McDonald. Good morning. The US military says two of its personnel have been killed in Jordan and another is missing after an Iranian attack. Iran's supreme leader says Washington will pay for seeking to incite war after a seventh straight night of US strikes. The US and Iran have intensified attacks since an interim ceasefire deal signed last month fell apart last week, raising the possibility of a return to all-out war. Police are investigating whether speed and weather conditions were factors in a serious crash southeast of Melbourne overnight, which left a young woman fighting for life. Emergency services were called to the intersection of Heads Road and Kooey Rupp Road, Longwarry Road at Katani shortly after midnight and found the car on its roof. A family of four was inside. A young woman in the back seat was critically injured while her mother sustained a serious head injury. And Pauline Hanson has received a standing ovation after addressing a right-wing political conference in London. However, the auditorium was less than a quarter full during the One Nation leader's speech. To the weather now. For the state, areas of morning fog and frost inland, a cool to mild, dry and mostly sunny day. Looking at some of the districts now, to the Mallee, a top of 15 in Mildura and 13 in Swan Hill. To the Wimmera, 9 in Horsham. To the Northern Country, a top of 9 for Echuca, 12 in Shepparton and 13 in Bendigo. In the Central District, 16 in Geelong, 13 in Ballarat, 18 in Scoresby and Yarra Glen, 15 in Wonthaggi and 16 in Frankston. To the North Central District, 14 in Seymour. In the northeast of the state, 17 in Albury-Wodonga and 16 in Wangaratta. In the southwest, 15 in Warrnambool, 14 in Colac and 11 in Hamilton. To East Gippsland, 17 in Old Boston, 16 in Bairnsdale. And for West and South Gippsland, 16 in the Latrobe Valley and 15 in Sale. For Melbourne, areas of frost and patchy fog this morning, a mostly sunny afternoon with a top of 17. Tomorrow, mostly sunny and 16. Right now in Melbourne, it's 15 degrees. Now back to Australia all over.

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0: Good little song, isn't it? 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
2: Yeah, I do.